0: that helped me a lot. And it's awesome. I'm excited. I'm pumped.
1: Yeah. Yeah, Coach Cook.
2: Feeling more confident then now with it?
0: Yeah, I do. I mean, just having that year under your belt, I have a better feel of what we want to do offensively. And, you know, last year we struggled to run the ball. But I think this year we got a couple running backs that can go. So I'm really excited about the run game. Coach McClure's got those offensive linemen. If you know Gary McClure, that dude's freaking coach of coaches. I mean, he's a dude. So, I mean, that's always a great resource to lean on. He's got those guys up front looking real good right now. And we ran the ball really well against Grove and Muskogee in these scrimmages. So I'm looking forward to it. Just another little element we can throw into the offense. And
2: I was going
0: to
2: say, are you guys going to lean a little bit more on the run or just kind of balance?
0: In our scrimmages, we actually looked at it the other day. We were 56% run, 44% pass. I mean, we're even. Right where we want to be, honestly. I mean,
2: sure.
0: We returned Will Talbert at quarterback, and that dude's got a freaking cannon. I have to tell him to stop throwing the ball so hard at times. His receivers will tell him that he'll throw a stinking hitch route and try to throw it through your chest. And like, hey, I'm maybe 20 yards away. Try not to kill me.
2: All right.
0: But this dude's awesome. He's a great guy. And just having that year under his belt, him and St. John split time last year, but Will started the last four games for us and felt like we got in a little groove there offensively. I mean, Will's got the freaking arm talent to go play with anybody. So just getting him in a rhythm early in game is going to be a big goal for us.
2: What year is Will?
0: Will's going to be senior.
2: Senior,
0: so,
2: okay.
0: So, had a junior year last year, and Gilbert said it since Moby Dick was a minnow. I mean, your quarterback makes his jump from his junior to his senior year. I mean,
2: sure.
0: And it happened for me playing for Gilbert. I mean, it was – game slows down, and I really expect Will to have a good year for us.
1: Well, you mentioned St. John already. I got to mention he went on to NSU as a baseball player.
0: Yes, he did. We had two of them.
2: I know.
0: Two of them, baby.
1: Yeah, yeah.
0: Kerry joined him.
1: Oh, yes. Yeah, I forgot about that. So, yeah. So that's exciting. You had a couple go local
0: here. It's awesome. Had a football. Had Elvis Myers go sign to play football at Northeastern.
1: Yes.
0: St. Kingston Hall, the K-State. He's rolling up there with those guys. His numbers in the summer look great. I mean, he's top of the defensive tackles. They said you throw the edge guys in, he's like fourth and – the
2: wow.
0: 40, he's top bench squat. I mean, all of it. It's crazy. Kingston's doing awesome up there. And
1: that is awesome.
0: Hope that guy has a great career.
2: It's so cool to see the local guys get to go that next level.
0: And it's awesome.
2: Especially here at NSU, you know, it's kind of a cool deal.
0: Mm-hmm. Yeah.
1: Yeah.
2: I mean, the hometown boys.
0: It's great. It's great. We got a guy, we got one of my best friends come back on staff with us, old Blake Korn.
1: He's
0: my back
1: goodness.
0: On staff now. I mean, me and... You guys want to talk about a dude. I'm
2: He's greatness.
0: Blake's
1: he's going to have to come be on the show then.
0: He's going to have to. He's awesome. I love Blake. And
1: yeah.
0: Blake's coaching the D-line, and that guy works their butt off. And he coaches. He gets after him. And if you're going to watch one spot for the Tahlequah Tigers, you need to have your eyes on that D-line.
1: Yeah.
0: I know I'm an offensive guy, but they get on my nerves in practice. Those guys can freaking play football.
2: But isn't that the way it's supposed to be?
0: It's awesome.
2: Like defense is supposed to
0: I love
2: give
0: it.
2: Your yeah. offense all kinds of headaches. And
0: I
2: then...
0: love it. I mean, these guys are rolling on the D-line. We got studs up there. Braxton Baker's the dude that comes to mind. I mean, I give him crap all the time. I'm like, hey, you know you're not better than Blake was. Blake questions that at points.
2: Yeah.
0: But Bake's awesome. Bake's a great guy. We got Josiah Koshway, Avery Culver, Denton Martin, Wyatt Hodson, Braden Carey. We got sophomore Jonah Beatty, big old boy. He's hard to miss when you look on the field. But, I mean, we got some dudes. I mean, we'll be able to roll 7-8 on the D-line on a Friday night. And it's just a great, great problem to have, honestly.
2: Right,
0: I mean,
2: right.
0: We're struggling to find time to get these dudes on the field.
2: Right, keep them fresh, though,
0: yeah.
2: right?
0: So that's awesome.
1: We had some – I know in town the day after your Muskogee scrimmage, I was in some store and checking out, and I heard people in the line saying that they said – Tahlequah beat Muskogee in the scrimmage last night.
0: Yeah, we got after
1: him. And another person said, there's no way. And they're back and forth. And so then I did some checking. And, you know, I think I saw your post where you had said, it was a good night.
0: It was a good night.
1: It was a good night.
0: We got after him 14-10, a little half game. But it's good. I mean, we ran the football like we wanted to. We started off slow in the passing game, but what Muskogee does in their back end, Coach Bryant does a great job. They got former River Hawk, old Mark Wieland over there.
2: Coach, really?
0: Yeah, Mark's over there. He's coaching the DBs over there.
2: No kidding.
0: Love Mark.
2: That.
0: Mark's a great guy. But we started a little slow in the passing.

0: Yeah.
1: Like, but that was, it was a great, great night.
2: For the Do you feel like that with the scrimmages with those two games, like, help get some of that? You know, you've been going against each other all season, and then finally get to go hit somebody else. You feel like you got some of those, I don't want to say not jitters, but just kind of knocked the cobwebs off against playing
1: exactly
2: against?
1: That's exactly what, I mean, we're dealing, our profession is based around 15, 16, 17, 18-year-old kids.
2: Right.
1: And they get nervous, and that's okay. I was nervous.
2: Sometimes you forget about that.
1: I mean, yeah, you know? I mean, that's, my paycheck depends on if that 15-year-old knows how to run his route or not. And I wouldn't have it any other way, but I mean, I really do. I mean, you hit the dudes in the same color jersey for long enough, it gets boring.
2: Sure.
1: I mean, they get tired of it. And when you finally get to go get somebody else, I mean, there's some nerves. Those butterflies get churning in the stomach, but I thought they did awesome. I mean, we've got some good seniors, and I feel like this is one of the best groups of leaders that we've had so far. So I'm excited. I mean, I really am. I mean, we've got a tough schedule in front of us. I mean, there's no other way. Gilbert says it all the time. I mean, it's probably the hardest schedule Tahlequah's ever had.
2: Jeez.
1: Outside of being in 6A1 in 2008 when they're playing Jinx Union, Broken Arrow, all those cats. But
2: right.
1: I mean, we got seven teams on our schedule who won several more games last year. Oh. One was in the state finals. Two were in the semis. I mean, we've got a road ahead of us, but there's no other way we'd have it.
2: Well, right. I mean, you're going to get to actually measure yourself against the best, and why?
1: Go get after it.
2: Yeah.
1: I mean, what else are you going to do? You going to roll over? No. Go get after it. I mean, that's why you look at our two scrimmages. We scrimmaged Muskogee. Muskogee's a great football team. You're in your
2: great program.
1: Awesome. Coach Condit, great job over there. Then we go to Grove. Coach Keenum has them rolling right now. They unfortunately met the old Tuttle Tigers in the second round of the playoffs last year, and that one ended quickly for them. But they're a physical football team. They got after Pryor 21-0 in a half game the first week of scrimmages. And Pryor's, they've got a freaking dynamic offense. Mm-hmm. But, I mean, those are two that we get. And then you go Poto. Poto was 7-3 last year and missed playoffs.
2: That's insane.
1: Yeah, and then we go Wagner, Sepulpa. Sepulpa's in the semis in 6A2. Got beat by Sand Springs. Like, we got some tests ahead of us, but
0: yeah, so
1: that's where you want to be. You want to be battle-tested going into those districts.
2: Well, sure.
0: So, and you talk about Poto. So they played Metro Christian
1: Friday? Played Metro last Friday.
0: Okay.
1: Yep.
0: And what did you think about that game?
1: You know, we were there. Metro does some crazy things. They ran the ball when it was not big. Metro pulled away at the end and made it like 35-7 or whatever. They started running the ball more. But, like, when it was go time, they ran the ball twice. They are in empty. They are spreading it out and throwing that thing.
0: I mean, dang.
1: Throwing. I mean, if I was a quarterback, I'm trying to go to Metro Christian because you ain't handing it off. You're going to sit back there and throw the rock. So
2: 7-on-7 drills. That's
1: really
2: right.
1: It really was. I mean, Poto was playing with two defensive linemen.
2: Jeez.
1: I mean, they were just getting after him. Poto's got some dudes. I mean, they got a cat. He'll be a junior. He's got some Division I offers right now. He's like 6'3", like 215 linebacker type kid. Mm. They've got some dudes that can play football. I don't think we'll see what we saw against Metro.
2: Right.
1: I don't think they'll play with two defensive linemen. But, I mean, they're a physical football team. You can see that. They had an outside linebacker. I thought he put the Metro quarterback in the hospital, like third play of the game. I mean, it was off the edge, untouched, and he clotheslined the quarterback. And it was, when you were watching, it was like, hey, that's a pretty good play. Like, I don't know where you are. That was fun to watch. But
2: they seem pretty athletic then.
1: They're athletic. They got a Fort Smith move in that plays corner for them, basketball kid. I think they hired a Fort Smith basketball coach, so you got a couple kids come over. And one of them plays football. He's corner, he's a good athlete, good cover guy. They got some size up front, a couple nose guards that fill both A gaps, just standing there.
2: Yeah.
1: But, I mean, they've got some dudes in the back end that can play. They do some weird stuff on offense to try to smoke and mirrors, get your eyes somewhere to hit you over the top. I mean, they're a well-coached football team. I mean, Poto's year in, year out. You'll find them in the quarters or the semis. I mean, heck, they won it. I want to say my senior year in 19, they won it. They're a good little program. And I think it's a great game for us. I mean, it's
2: a heck of a way to start the season, that's for sure.
1: 100%. I mean, you love going to get a win under your belt, but, like, I want to see how good we are.
2: Right.
1: And I want to see us go toe-to-toe with some competition. I think that's exactly – you're going to get two hard-nosed football teams that are going to play physical.
2: Right.
1: So, I'm
0: pumped for.

0: that's kind of how we feel against an issue going against Missouri S&T this weekend, because they're a good team, and so it's like,
1: yeah, they are.
0: We want to see how let's see how good we are.
1: River Rocks got a little bad taste in their mouth from last year, a heartbreaker, but boy, they put on Delta State.
0: Yeah, they did.
1: It was awesome.
0: It was great.
1: It was awesome.
2: You'll be playing in that same venue on Friday.
1: We will. Doc Wadley, baby. You got to love Doc Wadley.
2: They're going to do some improvements there at that stadium.
1: They are.
2: Right as y'all are leaving.
1: Right as, I mean, I think it's as we're walking out, I think the turf crew's walking on.
0: Exactly. They've already got the news.
1: They're waiting.
0: They'll be cutting it up and everything.
1: They're telling
2: you, don't even close the door.
1: Just leave it open. Don't shut the gates. We're coming right in. But that's exciting for them. I'm pumped for them.
0: Yeah.
1: I mean, I think that's the same turf I played on. I feel like it is. But
2: we'll talk about yours. What your improvements that they're going to do over there. What you're seeing.
1: We're pumped.
2: Yeah.
1: We're pumped. I will say they're over there drilling the light poles right now during practice, and it's a little loud. We're having to break some rock living in Cherokee County over there.
2: Yeah.
1: You know, it's a little loud, but man. We got some really exciting stuff happening at Tahlequah. We're getting full stadium.
0: And that's so awesome.
1: It's going to be awesome. We're getting a facility down there for football, all of our coaches' offices, locker rooms, new weight room. I mean, we're building it.
0: I'm so glad that passed last year.
1: And you got to love the community of Tahlequah. I mean, we've passed some awesome bonds that have been great for our students.
0: Right.
1: And there's towns around here that don't get that opportunity. Mm-hmm. But, I mean, it is awesome. The town of Tahlequah is awesome. I mean, it's 7:17. They started at 7:00 with our townwide pep rally down at Norris Park, and I promise you that thing's packed out in black and orange.
2: Uh-huh.
1: The freaking band's down there playing. The cheerleaders are going. We got football teams from the first grade to the varsity.
0: Yeah, they're all running around their jerseys.
1: Freaking Chets. The Grill, and Rafa's are probably rolling in it right now. They're having a good night.
2: Yeah.
1: But, no, it's awesome. I mean, there's not much better than Tiger football. I mean, it's fun to be a part of it and then to see it.
0: To see it, yeah.
1: And to be a part of it. Mm-hmm. It's so fun. It's awesome.
0: Sure, of course.
1: We've got, holy cow, let me think now. 5 guys on staff that played at Tahlequah. My dad, Coach McClure, Blake, Tanner, and me. I mean, we got dudes that have been through this, that love Tahlequah football, mm-hmm. that are trying to get it back to where it was. And we had 2 down years.
0: Right.
1: And I don't know if anybody wants it more than this coaching staff.
2: Yeah.
1: I mean, you've got guys that have been there. Hey, Joey Kanowski, our outside line, he's our co-DC outside linebackers. This dude's been here since like 2008. Started working here for free when he was at college at NSU. I mean, Cody Riles, our co-DC, he's been here since 2015. As soon as he got out of college, took an unpaid job with us, and then has just climbed the ladder. Those 2 dudes do a great job on our defense. I mean, they've done wonders. It's great. They get after it. They work their butt off. I mean, they've done an awesome job with our defense. Coach Murray's, I give him crap because I've been here longer than him, but he's older than me. But Murray's awesome. Murray played at Fort Gibson. He coaches our DBs. I can't say enough about this staff. This staff, sure. I mean, I genuinely think it's one of the best staffs Tahlequah's had all around. We've got some dudes that come and volunteer for us. We got 3. Claude Williams played at NSU. We got Claude out there. I like Coach Dove. Dove brings the freaking juice, man. That is our hype guy. He's awesome. Got Andrew Gibson. Andrew's been here almost as long as I mean, Andrew's been here the last 4 years. Wasso guy. I mean, you want to talk about football smart. And then we added one on Ethan Gillum this year, helps Coach McClure with our O-line. I mean, these dudes freaking love ball, and they love the Tigers, and I love it.
0: Well, let me ask you this. So, you know, like you said, we've had a couple down years.
1: Yeah,
0: you know, missed the playoffs.
1: It's killer.
0: Within the coaches' locker room, you guys got like a little chip on your shoulder, like ready to prove something. I mean,
1: I really do. I mean, there's no way around an obstacle. You got to go freaking over or through it.
0: Right.
1: I mean, we got one set in front of us with this schedule, but there's no doubt within my mind that we're attacking it head on.
0: Right.
1: And we're just getting after. I mean, Coach Gilbert, I've known him for a long time now. And this might be the hardest I've seen that guy work. I mean, he's sick of it. We're all sick of it. Nobody likes losing.
0: Well, of course not.
1: But, like, it's been go time since.
0: You guys are dialed in, aren't you?
1: Oh, I mean, we had a great winter. Great winter. And then we had a great spring. Had a good team camp at Claremore. Good summer. Guys showing up. I mean, that's one thing that a lot of people don't understand is kids don't like to show up to stuff in summer.
0: Right.
1: By God, we got a bunch of group. We got a group that's locked in, ready to go. And don't kid yourself. We're making our phone calls. We're waking them up out of bed.
0: Right.
1: But everybody does it. But these guys have bought into what it's going to take. I truly believe that.
0: That's awesome.
1: I mean, you're right. It's a chip on the shoulder.
0: It is, yeah.
1: I don't care if I'm playing you in checkers. If I get beat, I'm going to be pissed.
0: Mm-hmm. Right.
1: And much less when it's something about, like, I care this much about.
0: True.
1: Because, I mean, it's football. I love football. But, by God, it's Tahlequah Tiger football. And I really love Tahlequah Tiger football.
0: Well, remind us on Friday. Give us a time and opponent for everybody listening.
1: Tahlequah Tigers take on the Poto Pirates, 7 p.m. at Doc Wadley Stadium. Hey, wear your orange. I mean, it's going to be packed out. Our home openers, I don't know if anybody does a home opener like the Tigers. I mean, we go anywhere from 7,000 to 9,000 fans. A couple years ago, we had 14 on the home opener. I mean, it's awesome.
2: Yeah.
1: People get excited for Doc Wadley Tiger football,
2: they do.
1: And it's fun.
2: Yeah.
1: I mean,
0: when
1: you pack out Doc Wadley, it's awesome. And I have no doubt we will.
0: That's awesome. Well, Tate, it was awesome having you back, sir.
1: Hey, I missed you guys.
0: I missed you, too. It was awesome. Nice to get back to football, finally.
1: Finally. It's like it is drug. It's just been forever.
0: I mean, I like the springtime, and I like summer, but I'm like, well, can we just get back to football, please? But here we are. Well, let's take a quick break, and then we will get Coach Chad Hendricks from Sequoia High School. Tate, again, thanks for joining us, brother.
1: Sure. Thanks, Appreciate Tate. It.
0: We'll see you next week.
1: Yes, sir.
0: All right.
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0: Welcome back to the Lakes Country High School Coaches Show, coming to you live from Posse's Italian Grill. I'm Sean Solo.
2: And I'm Captain Morgan.
0: We are now sitting with our main man from Sequoia High School, head coach Chad Hendricks. Welcome, sir.
12: Thanks for having me. How you guys doing?
0: We're good. Nice to have you back.
12: Thanks for having me.
0: And then we've actually got one of your players. He's now a regular on the show. Ridge Black Bear, welcome, sir.
13: Nice to be back, baby.
2: Good to see you. Good to see both of you gentlemen.
12: Well, thank you.
0: I know football season's back. We were just talking to Tate about it. It's been nice to get high school and college football back on the program here.
12: Yeah.
0: So, but you guys have already got a game in the belt.
12: Yes, we do. We played last week at Pawnee.
0: Yeah.
12: Yeah. Went good. It's good.
0: Yeah, Ridge was back to his old ways, pounding the rock, right?
13: Yes, oh, sir.
0: Yeah.
13: Old-
0: running team, so
2: I'm gonna ask you just on the front. So you bust out a 60-yard run. I mean, you just that much just brought down a, you know, the sidelines just been going crazy for that run, right?
13: Oh yeah, they always are. I mean, that's the best part about Sequoia is our fans and our sideline always top notch as far as being hype and being involved in the game.
2: Yeah. Talk a little bit more about that one play. Did you see a hole on the front end there?
13: Kinda... Yep, O line's amazing. All yeah. I gotta do, don't get caught.
0: Well, they're a veteran bunch now, right?
12: They, oh yeah,
0: yeah. So yeah. It's
12: yeah, we're all seniors and juniors now, so we're old.
2: And
0: so you're old. Old. You're,
2: yeah. And you're seeing juniors and seniors that are third and fourth year players.
12: Oh yeah, oh yeah. I mean, they've got a lot of minutes, so uh-huh. it helps a lot. You know, they do a good job, so we're super proud of them.
0: So, how have you seen the growth from the team last year going the off season? How's the growth been that you've seen?
12: Oh, it's always good, especially when you get another year of weight training, the maturity. You know, our kids that were 17 are now 18, and those that are 16 are now 17. You know, so they've gotten older and they've matured more. And then those guys that may not have got as many reps last year have worked their way into that role now. So, you know, we like always try to create as much depth as possible and find out who those guys are going to be that step into those roles that help us out on Friday night. So those guys are starting to show up. So, you know, it's very exciting.
2: Now, Ridge, I know last year you and a couple other players, I think Alan Jones had mentioned that the previous summer, before last year's team, that the team had done very well about meeting together in the summertime and working out together. I mean, away from the coaches as well, you know, keeping everything going. So I would imagine with the same group of guys, you kind of did the same thing this past summer.
13: Oh, yeah. We are it's actually gotten a lot better as far as everyone buying into what the vision that we have for the team.
2: Nice.
13: Like, last couple of years, we've had just one or two guys that have tried to bring everyone down, but everyone's getting on the same boat now, and we're ready to roll.
2: That's good. That's good to hear. It's good to hear as a coach, too.
12: Oh, yeah. Yeah. I mean, they, like I said, they do a good job. They're more mature. They're vested in what we're doing. They want to win. They want to do the things that you got to do to be good and successful. And they do that, man. They're great young men. I'm telling you, we're just super proud of what they do and the work they put into it. And we're just guides, you know, as coaches, we're just guiding them to try to give them the best opportunity to be successful as they can be. And ultimately they got to go out and perform and do all the things to prepare themselves. You know, of course, they're not perfect. You know, they're kids still, but we strive for perfection. You know, and so there's still things that we got to do to get better as a group. And you know, I always said, and I've always heard that from game one to game two is when you show the most improvement. And so there's some things. You know, we went back and watched film. It wasn't as bad as what we thought it would be. It always never is. But you know, we played pretty well last week. So, but we just got to clean things up and execute and take care of business.
0: Just seems like that's the way the game goes, is that first game, same we mentioned at the tape, you guys have been banging on each other the whole year and then finally get to play somebody else, but then trying to knock those cobwebs off. So did you see that progression, like,
12: well,
0: from the beginning of the game to the, I mean, you guys obviously had a great game and dominating and that kind of thing, but
12: But when you return, you know, 9 starters on both sides of the ball, you know, which we ultimately did. We, you know, had those couple seniors that played last year on defense and offense. Now, the big majority of them all back, and those, even those guys that fill into those roles, they played a lot last year too. So there's not that, you know, I don't know how, like, lack of expectation going into it. You kind of understand what's coming.
0: Sure.
12: You know, when you're, you know, usually sometimes you have, oh, I've got a hole here. Who's going to fill that hole? Or what are we going to do here or there? So for the most part, we knew that going in. So it was about, from day one, just what do we got to do to continue to get better? And so, obviously the speed of the game changes. But we got that last week, you know, with Holland Hall and Locust Grove just getting into that varsity reps. There's a little adjustment of speed than what you've seen practice. But like I said, our guys have been playing a while. It didn't take them long to adjust.
0: Sure.
12: Some of the younger ones were figuring it out as we went, you know. But then we go play last week. So the speed of the game we were caught up with. The biggest thing that I think was the heat and the game one, you know, the first game of the year, fatigue.
0: Right.
12: Hits, you know, that's the biggest thing. And adrenaline's going more. They're more excited. They exert a lot more energy. They can't sit still all day. They're ready to go, you know, which is expected. But, you know, they burn a lot of energy and they get dehydrated and cramping was an issue and some of those things. But it's just, again, that's one of the things, learning to take care of your body. But it's so hot and, you know, that's going to happen. So you got to manage it the best you can. And so just remind them to take care of their bodies. You know, they're athletes. They got to eat the right foods, drink the right fluids, and take care of their bodies.
0: Right.
12: You know?
2: Talk about the cramps. I mean, it's on every level, too.
12: Oh, yeah.
2: It was brought up in a meeting with some NSU students there recently, and I think one of them said, well, I think it was a chicken. I ate the chicken. No, I shouldn't have or whatever. So, I mean, they know they got to take care of their bodies, especially.
12: Yeah.
2: Especially on those evenings. So it's, but again, it's discipline, and you know, you're young men.
12: Yeah, there you are.
2: Yeah, so but it happens. It happens.
12: I think I finally told him, said, if you like being in pain and laying on the ground cramping, then keep doing what you're doing.
0: Right.
2: Everybody in the stands knowing you messed up by not taking care of your body.
12: Yeah.
2: That's the thing about it. Like, everybody knows.
12: Yeah.
2: They know you're cramping. Like, you kind of did it to yourself.
12: Yeah. But then there's times you just, you know, we got a couple guys on our team that just sweat a lot anyway. You know, and so, I mean, it's like you can't put it in fast enough as they lose it. So, I mean, you're going to have those. They're going to have some issues with that. And then you have those that can manage it well. And then you got some that are, you know, just they cramp all the time. I mean, that just happens. Everybody's body is different.
0: Sure.
12: You know?
0: Yeah.
12: So you just try to find a way and how each person can manage it. So it takes a lot of research. You know, I did a little bit of that this weekend. It's like, what are we doing? I mean, cause I think what our – it's funny when you travel, right? So we have the chain crew is always from the other side, right?
0: Yeah.
12: So you're talking, well, there, and Coach Harris mentioned it, but, you know, about halfway through the third quarter, you know, all he heard was, oh, there's 13. And he turned around 13 and said, yeah, that's 13 stoppages we had for cramps. You guys have had 13.
0: Wow.
12: And so we're like, okay. All right. And then, of course, they had theirs too. But, yeah, it was just, you know, it was just hot night.
2: Yeah.
0: So, Ridge, what's your regimen? How do you focus on taking care of your body so you're not cramping up too bad on a Friday night?
13: No, I wasn't. It's usually not too bad. At the start of the season this year, I mean, this last game, I did one play, a little calf cramp. But last year, our first game, same thing happened. Cramped up in the calf again. But now I just, like, do, like, IV for hydration and all kinds of stuff, just making sure that doesn't happen. Like, it happens to most of these guys.
2: Yeah.
12: It's going to happen. It's just not as bad. If you can do that, you can manage it. But then those, you know, those that sometimes, I mean, you see it all the time.
0: Yeah.
12: Players just can't do it. And then the next thing, then on the, especially in the NFL and the major college, they're getting IVs at halftime and things like that if they get to where that point. So, you know, for us, it's just trying to manage it. But, you know, it's been hot. I mean, that's like crazy.
0: I feel like this, it feels like this, this July and August have been the hottest in a while. I don't know if it's just the humidity or what.
12: For a long period of time.
0: Yeah.
12: And it's been hot. You know, you get three or four practices hot. At least you can get outside and practice a couple of days before it gets hot again. But, you know, it's pretty much been just any time in the afternoon, it's been too hot to even go out. You know, so luckily we got our indoor. But
2: that's what I was going to ask both of you. Ridge, you go first. So having the indoor, your new facilities, so kind of talk a little bit about that this year, what it's different and what you're liking about it. And
13: I mean, it's awesome for that sole reason that Coach was just saying. We can practice no matter the conditions. I mean, that's the biggest thing is we're making sure we're always getting that work in, making sure we're always preparing like we need to for the team coming up. The weight room, absolutely crazy as well.
2: Yeah.
13: I don't know what I'd do without that one, not even going to lie.
2: Oh, nice.
13: And then locker rooms, crazy. We got to do a good, better job of cleaning it.
0: Clean up after yourself.
13: Yeah. Treat it like a temple is what Coach says. And we're working on it.
0: Yeah.
13: Every day, yeah.
2: Yep.
12: Oh. Yeah, we have the weight room, like I said, you know, we got 20 racks in there, so we can house a lot of people in there. We've run, you know, 100 people in there at one time.
2: Oh, wow.
12: Have room still. So it's good.
2: It is good.
12: So, yep. They're excited about it. But like I said, it, you know, there's things you can't do by being indoors, you know. Like I mentioned earlier, you know, kicking game, you can't, you know, not going to punt or kick field goals and things like that in there. And then some of the passing game stuff, you got to do that because it's just not space. And then just protecting our kids because it is indoors, you know, you don't have the wide sidelines like you would do on the football field. So there's some things like that that limit what you're doing. But for the most part, you know, we can still get in there and go to work and manage heat. But, you know, we practice in the mornings this year. We probably got, what, you know, about 2 weeks of morning practices in.
13: Yeah.
12: When we could. And when school started, August 13th, we kind of started going in the afternoons, trying to get that routine. You're still trying to get heat acclimation in that time frame. So you still want to be out a little bit. But anymore with the new wet bulb stuff, you know, it doesn't take much for you to be shut down. So, you know, we just go inside and we manage and do our thing.
2: What do you think? So – the heat we've got coming up this Friday. You're traveling. You're not at home this weekend. You're traveling. So Prairie Grove, right?
12: Yep.
2: Why don't you just talk a little bit about what you're expecting this weekend and what you're facing?
12: Well, you know, this is the third year we've played Prairie Grove. We split with them the last 2 years. First time we played them, we got down there, and I think, they beat us pretty bad, if I remember right. I tried to forget that one, but it wasn't pretty. And then last year, we got on them last year and returned the favor. So it's kind of one of those things. We've split. We'll see where we're at. I feel like we're a better football team than we've been in a while, going up this early. So like I said, it's just about going and performing and staying healthy through the game and, you know, being able to go out there and take care of business. They're a good football team. They've kind of changed. I mean, their coach that's been there for 30-plus years finally retired, and they were a wing T team, and now they've got a new coach come in, so they're now spread more traditional, I mean more new style offense than the traditional stuff that they've been doing. So for us, that fits into us because we practice against ourselves all the time. So it's just making those few little adjustments we got to do to get ready to go play defensively, and offensively it's just continuing doing what we've done. I mean, we're not putting anything new in. We haven't done in 2 years. It maybe just hasn't been put in yet, installed yet, but for the most part, nothing's new there. And so it's just continue to get better in all phases. I think for like, we got to get better in our kicking game, and we've got some answers there, but you know, we've had some few little injuries here and there to kind of change that a little bit, but I think we get that back on track, and the special team stuff will be good too.
0: Is Prairie Grove, are they returning a whole bunch of veterans as well?
12: They graduated a few last year, and the year we played them, they had like 25 seniors, you know, that first year we played them, they graduated, and then last year they still had a good group of guys. This year, it's been a bunch of turnover, you know, as far as the coaching, and they're like us here in Oklahoma, they got the kids that transfer out to, you know, and move around and stuff, so they've got some new faces. They're still fairly young. I think he's got some seniors, but, you know, it's not as many as he's had in the past, so they're still a young team, I think. And so there'll be some learning curve talking with their coach. You know, he's you know, and things that they feel like they got to do to get better. So, you know, I think it'll be a good game, but, you know, if we just go over there and
0: take care of business,
12: take care of business, you know, don't turn the ball over and be productive, everything will be fine. I hope.
0: It's okay. Yep. Ridge, what are you looking forward to this Friday on this game?
13: I mean, I'm just ready to not go against a Wing T team. Every game I play against a Wing T, worst pain of all time after the game, especially. Like last week, man, it was brutal trying to go to sleep. But that's the biggest thing. Like now, instead of seeing everyone, like one receiver out there, we're seeing four receivers on quads on one side of the field. So that's the biggest thing. I'm just excited to play a new offense. That
0: sure. Wing T, you've got the one receiver out there. Just decoration. That's all.
12: And it does. And that's what, at the end, you talk about the fatigue. Well, you know, that's another thing you can't simulate in practice.
0: Sure.
12: You know, what your scout team can do for you until you see the real thing. And, you know, offensively last week, you know, we had, 11 plays in the first half. That's all we ran. So we played a lot of defense in the first half. Mm-hmm. And so there's a lot more pushing and pulling, especially against a Wing T team. There's everything's compact, you know.
0: Oh, yeah.
12: So, yeah, you're pushing and pulling, and you're exerting a lot more energy than you normally would. And so I think that was a little big part, you know, not making it excuse, but that's just, you know, I feel like, yeah, we weren't used to that. We weren't ready for that. Now, you know, now we know what that feels like.
0: Right.
12: So.
0: You got something?
2: Oh, I think that the biggest thing I'm ready to, you know, get all the sports going here. You know, we kind of inked into football here, so y'all got 1 weekend. Mm-hmm. We got bigger Labor Day weekend coming up, so next week your schedule is, you know, you're going to be a day short. So I'm not to look past this week, but it's also the Cherokee holiday as well. So I'm sure there'll be some activities that y'all are going to be dealing with on that. Do you have anything else?
12: Oh, well, I mean, I tell them, you know, it's price of being good. You know, everybody wants to say what's going on with the Sequoia Indians and the football team. So we've got a packed schedule. You know, I think our meeting yesterday, just talking about what we got coming up, took like 15 minutes. You know, I was like, oh, I'm over schedule. I better hurry up. But no, it's just, you know, the things that we do, which they're great, and they get involved in, especially with the holiday. We started doing the parade about 4 years ago, or they used to do it, and we started doing that again. And they get out there, and we were like, what were we last year? We went first in the one of the categories for being in the parade. I can't remember which one it is, that plaque's in my office. But it was, you know, just things like that. And that's part of being a football player. The kids are always watching, seeing how you're doing. And so we can get out in the community and represent our school, and our players can see it, be seen out there in their jerseys and things like that. That's always good. Our cheerleaders and band will be with us as we go through the parade this weekend. So, you know, we got that. And then, of course, that's going to go all the way through the weekend, and all kinds of different things going on. And so, you know, we had some different things going on today, you know, and so, you know, it's just busy.
2: Yeah,
0: full schedule.
12: Right now, and then it'll slow down after this week, and, you know, then we got Eufaula next week, and then a bye week. So that's 5.0 week, so we got week 3 bye, and then we start district play, you know, which it'll be one, because Lincoln Christian's who we open up with the first district game. So we'll go see where we're at, you know, how we stand and how we match up in our class.
0: Yeah, you guys will have another tough schedule this year too, huh?
12: Oh, yeah. Oh, yeah. And that's, you know, every year it changes, you know. So I told them the biggest thing, difference now, is that you're not going to surprise anybody. You're going to have a target on your chest. They're going to know who you are. Everybody, when you come and play, they're going to be ready for you. Even the good ones, they're not going to, you know, the good teams always prepare, you know. But there's not going to be anybody that's going to overlook you guys. They're going to give you your best effort every time. So you got to be ready to play, you know, and ready to go, because, you know, they want to get a win. I mean, we're going to be the standard for some teams. Hey, if we can play with them, we're going to be all right. And that's what they have with us. That's what we work for. So, again, just super proud of what they do. And it's nothing. We, like I said, we're just guides, and we just try to teach the game of football the best we can, make them fine young men. And, you know, ultimately they take care of business, and it's all the players, you know. So – we're proud. We're excited. We're ready to roll.
0: Yeah. Ridge, I wanted to ask you real quick, you know, with the parade and all this stuff, little kids coming up and asking for your autograph yet?
13: I wish.
0: I know. I haven't gotten to that point yet. Just keep that Sharpie with you just in case, right? Yeah.
12: Yeah. They want the candy they're carrying.
0: That's what it is. Yeah. So, Well, gentlemen, we appreciate you guys coming on.
12: Well, thanks for
0: having me. As always, glad to have you back.
12: Yep.
0: Ridge, you've always got a spot at the table, so
13: yes,
0: tag along. Have some dinner, whatever. But
12: yeah, place at the table, right?
0: That's right. Always a place at the table.
2: We can't go either without mentioning last year too. I mean, last year was a very successful year for y'all. I know that you came up a little short then, but I mean, you had a phenomenal season.
12: Yeah.
2: And good postseason there as well. So, we can't go away without mentioning that.
0: Oh yeah, true.
12: That's the biggest thing I think that when you start talking about expectations from year to year. You look back at the success we had last year, and it's great. And then that's got to carry over this year. But, like I said, things change, all those things. So that's why my biggest deal is, hey, we'll always have a chance if we can stay healthy and get a little lucky every now and then. Ball bounce our way when we need it to. And so that's all you can really do right there, and just prepare every week, and then see where you're at the end of this thing. But our goals don't change. That's to win district championships, set ourselves up for state championship runs, playoff runs. And so, don't know where we'll be at the end of this thing, but we'll be somewhere.
0: 1 week at a time, right?
12: Yep, 1 week at a time.
0: All right. Well, Coach Ridge, thanks so much for being here. Captain?
2: Yes, fellas.
0: Good start.
2: Yeah, it is a good start.
0: To the season.
2: Yeah, I'm ready.
12: It's here.
0: Well, you've been listening to the Lakes Country High School Coaches Show. Catch us next week, 7 o'clock, here at Posse's Italian Grill. I'm Sean Solo.
2: And I'm Captain Morgan.
0: We are out.
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2: Above average temperatures and the heat going to stay with us as we wrap up the week and head into the upcoming holiday weekend. We'll wake up on Wednesday morning, mid to upper 70s, although closer to 80 in the metro, and then highs back up around 100, and we'll be right there again Thursday, Friday, and for those holiday weekend plans. In the 2 News Weather Center, I'm Chief Meteorologist Michael Sager.
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2: Above average temperatures and the heat going to stay with us as we wrap up the week and head into the upcoming holiday weekend. We'll wake up on Wednesday morning, mid to upper 70s, although closer to 80 in the metro. And then highs back up around 100. And we'll be right there again Thursday, Friday, and for those holiday weekend plans. In the 2 News Weather Center, I'm Chief Meteorologist Michael Sager.
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3: Above average temperatures and the heat going to stay with us as we wrap up the week and head into the upcoming holiday weekend. We'll wake up on Wednesday morning, mid to upper 70s, although closer to 80 in the metro. And then highs back up around 100. And we'll be right there again Thursday, Friday, and for those holiday weekend plans. In the 2 News Weather Center, I'm Chief Meteorologist Michael Sager.
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7: 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Even though we're one green country, our stories are very different. We come from different neighborhoods, different backgrounds. We have different experiences. 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Everyone deserves to be heard. 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

listen up, cause there's lots of folks in the world today you just can't seem to get along. So if you ain't a biker, a preppy, a golfer, a geek, a rebel, a Yankee, a vet, or a freak, urban, suburban, country, or rock, red state, blue state, stoner, or jock, I mean, don't you think it's time just to take it on?

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2: Above average temperatures and the heat going to stay with us as we wrap up the week and head into the upcoming holiday weekend. We'll wake up on Wednesday morning, mid to upper 70s, although closer to 80 in the metro, and then highs back up around 100, and we'll be right there again Thursday, Friday, and for those holiday weekend plans. In the 2 News Weather Center, I'm Chief Meteorologist Michael Sager.
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2: Above average temperatures and the heat going to stay with us as we wrap up the week and head into the upcoming holiday weekend. We'll wake up on Wednesday morning, mid to upper 70s, although closer to 80 in the metro. And then highs back up around 100. And we'll be right there again Thursday, Friday, and for those holiday weekend plans. In the 2 News Weather Center, I'm Chief Meteorologist Michael Sager.
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0: on that seventh day. Looked down, said it was good, but not great. So God made a cowboy.
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0: 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And now, your official 2 News weather forecast.
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4: 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In the 2 News Weather Center, I'm Chief Meteorologist Michael Sager.
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0: 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And now, your official 2 News weather forecast.
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1: On Wednesday morning, mid to upper 70s, although closer to 80 in the metro. And then highs back up around 100. And we'll be right there again Thursday, Friday, and for those holiday weekend plans. In the 2 News Weather Center, I'm Chief Meteorologist Michael Sager.
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1: Hey, it's Brendan from Home. 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And it's lonely. So from me to you,

0: News. I'm Ted Lindner. A Utah judge rules Tyler Robinson charged with murdering Turning Point USA founder Charlie Kirk will head to trial. Fox's Garrett Tenney has more from Provo, Utah.
1: This was a win across the board for prosecutors. Judge Tony Graff ruled that there is enough evidence for Tyler Robinson to go to trial, to face all seven charges against him, including aggravated murder, and importantly, that he will be eligible for the death penalty.
0: Robinson has now pleaded not guilty. No trial date has yet been set. The U.S. has carried out another round of attacks in retaliation for Iran's strikes on American military bases in Jordan.
2: Explosions have been reported near the Strait of Hormuz in Bandar Abbas and Keshem Island. As President Trump explains, if the failed nation of Iran retaliates for this very justified attack, they will be hit again at a much harder and higher level.
0: Fox's Peter Doocy. 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
4: Above average temperatures and the heat going to stay with us as we wrap up the week and head into the upcoming holiday weekend. We'll wake up on Wednesday morning, mid to upper 70s, although closer to 80 in the metro. And then highs back up around 100. And we'll be right there again Thursday, Friday, and for those holiday weekend plans. In the 2 News Weather Center, I'm Chief Meteorologist Michael Sager.
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4: Above average temperatures and the heat going to stay with us as we wrap up the week and head into the upcoming holiday weekend. We'll wake up on Wednesday morning, mid to upper 70s, although closer to 80 in the metro. And then highs back up around 100. And we'll be right there again Thursday, Friday, and for those holiday weekend plans. In the 2 News Weather Center, I'm Chief Meteorologist Michael Sager.
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10: At 2 News Oklahoma, your stories are what matter most. Even though we're one green country, our stories are very different. We come from different neighborhoods, different backgrounds. We have different experiences. That's why we're listening to you, digging deeper, getting answers, celebrating, giving back, and sharing your stories. Everyone deserves to be heard. That's 2 News Oklahoma.
0: News. I'm Ted Lindner. A Utah judge rules Tyler Robinson charged with murdering Turning Point USA founder Charlie Kirk will head to trial. Fox's Garrett Tenney has more from Provo, Utah.
1: This was a win across the board for prosecutors. Judge Tony Graff ruled that there is enough evidence for Tyler Robinson to go to trial, to face all seven charges against him, including aggravated murder, and importantly, that he will be eligible for the death penalty.
0: Robinson has now pleaded not guilty. No trial date has yet been set. The U.S. has carried out another round of attacks in retaliation for Iran's strikes on American military bases in Jordan.
2: Explosions have been reported near the Strait of Hormuz in Bandar Abbas and Keshem Island. As President Trump explains, if the failed nation of Iran retaliates for this very justified attack, they will be hit again at a much harder and higher level.
0: Fox's Peter Doocy. 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
4: above average temperatures and the heat going to stay with us as we wrap up the week and head into the upcoming holiday weekend. 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In the 2 News Weather Center, I'm Chief Meteorologist Michael Sager.
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4: Above average temperatures and the heat going to stay with us as we wrap up the week and head into the upcoming holiday weekend. 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In the 2 News Weather Center, I'm Chief Meteorologist Michael Sager.
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0: News. I'm Ted Linder. A Utah judge rules Tyler Robinson charged with murdering Turning Point USA founder Charlie Kirk will head to trial. Fox's Garrett Tenney has more from Provo, Utah.
1: This was a win across the board for prosecutors. Judge Tony Graff ruled that there is enough evidence for Tyler Robinson to go to trial, to face all seven charges against him, including aggravated murder, and importantly, that he will be eligible for the death penalty.
0: Robinson has now pleaded not guilty. No trial date has yet been set. The U.S. has carried out another round of attacks in retaliation for Iran's strikes on American military bases in Jordan.
2: Explosions have been reported near the Strait of Hormuz in Bandar Abbas and Keshem Island. As President Trump explains, if the failed nation of Iran retaliates for this very justified attack, they will be hit again at a much harder and higher level.
0: Fox's Peter Doocy. 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

0: 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And now, your official 2 News weather forecast.
1: Above average temperatures and the heat going to stay with us as we wrap up the week and head into the upcoming holiday weekend. We'll wake up on Wednesday morning, mid to upper 70s, although closer to 80 in the metro. And then highs back up around 100. And we'll be right there again Thursday, Friday, and for those holiday weekend plans. In the 2 News Weather Center, I'm Chief Meteorologist Michael Sager.
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0: 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And now, your official 2 News weather forecast.
1: Above average temperatures and the heat going to stay with us as we wrap up the week and head into the upcoming holiday weekend. We'll wake up on Wednesday morning, mid to upper 70s, although closer to 80 in the metro, and then highs back up around 100, and we'll be right there again Thursday, Friday, and for those holiday weekend plans. In the 2 News Weather Center, I'm Chief Meteorologist Michael Sager.
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0: 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And now, your official 2 News weather forecast.
1: Above average temperatures and the heat going to stay with us as we wrap up the week and head into the upcoming holiday weekend. We'll wake up on Wednesday morning, mid to upper 70s, although closer to 80 in the metro, and then highs back up around 100, and we'll be right there again Thursday, Friday, and for those holiday weekend plans. In the 2 News Weather Center, I'm Chief Meteorologist Michael Sager.
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1: Above average temperatures and the heat going to stay with us as we wrap up the week and head into the upcoming holiday weekend. We'll wake up on Wednesday morning, mid to upper 70s, although closer to 80 in the metro. And then highs back up around 100. And we'll be right there again Thursday, Friday, and for those holiday weekend plans. In the 2 News Weather Center, I'm Chief Meteorologist Michael Sager.
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1: News. I'm Ted Linder. The U.S. has carried out another round of attacks in retaliation for Iran's strikes on American military bases in Jordan.
2: Explosions have been reported near the Strait of Hormuz in Bandar Abbas and Keshem Island. As President Trump explains, if the failed nation of Iran retaliates for this very justified attack, they will be hit again at a much harder and higher level.
1: That's Fox's Peter Doocy. And a Utah judge rules Tyler Robinson charged with murdering Turning Point USA founder Charlie Kirk will head to trial. Fox's Garrett Tenney with more from Provo, Utah.
3: This was a win across the board for prosecutors. Judge Tony Graff ruled that there is enough evidence for Tyler Robinson to go to trial, to face all seven charges against him, including aggravated murder, and importantly, that he will be eligible for the death penalty.
1: Robinson has now pleaded not guilty. No trial date's been set. 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
1: Triple-digit heat returns with highs near 100 and heat index values over 105. A few storms are possible southeast of Tulsa, but most will stay dry. Drought conditions continue to worsen through Labor Day weekend. From the 2 News Weather Center, I'm meteorologist Annie Brown.
2: 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Other rules and restrictions may apply to a specific contest. 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

0: 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And now, your official 2 News weather forecast.
1: Triple-digit heat returns with highs near 100 and heat index values over 105. A few storms are possible southeast of Tulsa, but most will stay dry. Drought conditions continue to worsen through Labor Day weekend. From the 2 News Weather Center, I'm meteorologist Annie Brown.
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0: heat index values over 105. A few storms are possible southeast of Tulsa, but most will stay dry. Drought conditions continue to worsen through Labor Day weekend. From the 2 News Weather Center, I'm meteorologist Annie Brown.
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0: 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And now, your official 2 News weather forecast.
1: Triple-digit heat returns with highs near 100 and heat index values over 105. A few storms are possible southeast of Tulsa, but most will stay dry. Drought conditions continue to worsen through Labor Day weekend. From the 2 News Weather Center, I'm meteorologist Annie Brown.
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Still see her pink bow and her brown hair. She's in the big city now, but she still calls.

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1: News. I'm Gianna Gelosi. The jury deadlocked in the Lindsey Clancy murder trial. Fox's Nate Foy tells us what can happen next.
2: When the judge decides the jury has done a due and thorough deliberation, he could give them a final formal instruction called a Tui Rodriguez charge. If he does that, the jury goes back to deliberate again. But if it still comes back deadlocked, the judge cannot force more deliberation at that point. The only way it can continue is with the jury's consent.
1: Tropical Depression Edward makes landfall along the Texas-Louisiana border with strong winds and heavy rain.
3: This was a strong tropical storm. If it had more opportunity over the warm water of the Gulf, this easily could have been a Category 1 hurricane. Peak wind gusts in Port Arthur still being confirmed, came in at 90 miles per hour.
1: That's Fox Weather's Britta Merwin. 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
6: News on the Radio Oklahoma News Network, I'm Trey Davis. Governor Stitt is doubling down on his call for a constitutional convention. He says some provisions no longer make practical sense. Senate President Pro Tem Lonnie Paxton says he's disappointed with the governor's move to set an election date without first consulting legislative leaders. The Attorney General's office says the governor doesn't have the authority to call for a constitutional convention on his own. A high-profile and historic building and property have been sold. Radio Oklahoma's Ken Johnson takes a look.
7: The property that Oklahoma City's Gold Dome sits on is sold for more than $1 million. The sale seemingly scuttles an economic development agreement to turn the Gold Dome into a hospitality and entertainment venue. The realty company's plan for the Gold Dome and its property is unknown.
6: 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I'm Trey Davis on the Radio Oklahoma News Network.
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14: 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It's our motivation. We are more than just Mets. We are a part of our community. Count on us to keep you and the ones you love safe. We are 2 News Oklahoma.
15: All right, it is time to wake up, wake up, wake up. It's officially sometime in the 6 o'clock hour now, which means it's rise and shine time.
16: That's right. It's me and Meech, and you're here with us, and we're so glad.
15: Yeah, and it's Wednesday morning, so we are really caught up in the middle of the work week right now, but I like to view it as it is downhill to the weekend from here on out.
16: I'm right there with you, girl. Let's get this music going. How about some Celestial Al Kusher?
15: Midnight Blues?
16: Let's do it. I can hear that whistle blowing on Lakes Country 102.1.

0: That's AJ Viejo saying day drinking. This is Rise and Shine from NSU Studios. My name's Brendan.
1: And I really hope that they have been drinking Sprite, because the next song is called Pour Me a Drink. And this is Post Malone with help from Blake Shelton.
0: He's just addicted to Capri Suns.
1: Or what is it? The ones with the what are they called? The barrels?
0: The squeeze it? Oh, bug juice?
1: I mean, I liked bug juice too. I'll work with it.

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0: Rasco Flats, Fast Cars, and Freedom. This is Rise and Shine from the NSU Studios. My name is Brendan.
1: And I am Michi. It is officially Wednesday, the second day of September, which means that there is 245 days that we have already crossed into 2026.
0: Man, oh man, we are just doing it up. I've almost been here a year, by the way. 120 days left in the year.
1: That's right. The sun will rise at 6:52, really close to the 7 o'clock hour.
0: Sunset still coming around 7:45. But remember like last year when we kept saying I had like 100 more days of training?
1: Mm-hmm.
0: See how it's like 120?
1: Getting pretty close, right?
0: Pretty crazy. Don't forget, we got the Farmers Market in Tahlequah on Saturdays, 8 a.m. to noon over on Norris Park in the Pavilion area. And on Tuesdays, if you missed out on that, you could do a little makeup.
1: Yeah, and you could go over to the Holbert Writers Market. That is from 3:30 p.m. to 6:30 p.m., like he said, on Tuesdays. But if you would like to maintain your Saturday and Sunday funness, you can go and hang out with the animals at the Humane Society of Cherokee County. That is taking place from 10 a.m. to noon, respectively, on both days. You can choose to either sit inside a climate-controlled environment and play with the cats, maybe take one home if you find one that calls your name, or you can go and hang out with the doggos.
0: It's kind of nice that it's such a limited little window. That way you're not, you know, you can't commit to too much. You just got a couple hours to go give up to the puppos.
1: Right, and you can volunteer your time, get them used to human interaction, so that way they can become, hopefully, more easily adopted.
0: Yeah, and that's what you actually mentioned last week, I think, that you can get these hours they count towards stuff.
1: Yes.
0: You can make it community service or whatever.
1: Whatever you need. They were asking me if I needed it for scholarship hours or anything like that. Personally, I don't, but I'm sure that they could work with you if you do.
0: Yeah, she just needed cat time.
1: I did. Cat time. And last time I went, it looked like somebody might have been taking home some babies. So maybe when I come back this weekend.
0: Be sad happy?
1: I'll be a sad happy girl.
0: There you go.
1: Okay, well, time for more things like the 2 News weather forecast break so we can stay up to date on the weather for today. Then we have Eric Church with Heart on Fire right after.
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3: Triple-digit heat returns with highs near 100 and heat index values over 105. A few storms are possible southeast of Tulsa, but most will stay dry. Drought conditions continue to worsen through Labor Day weekend. From the 2 News Weather Center, I'm meteorologist Annie Brown.
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2: 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I'm Casey Shepard, back in just a moment.
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2: Well, big news out of the Farm Progress Show in Iowa, where U.S. Secretary of Agriculture Brooke Rollins has announced the USDA's new data modernization plan. It's aimed at putting farmers first by cutting some burdensome red tape and bringing ag statistics into the 21st century. Secretary Rollins noted that while USDA data has guided farm decisions since 1862, producers today are spending too much valuable time on repetitive paperwork. The new initiative is built around four core pillars: streamlining the reporting experience with pre-fillable forms and mobile surveys, enhancing crop yield estimates through satellite imagery and geospatial modeling, integrating new tech platforms, and expanding producer transparency and data privacy. Special advisor for the data modernization, Kip Tom, emphasized that the goal is breaking down outdated agency silos so USDA can respond faster to challenges across farm country. Looking at what it means for us here in Oklahoma, this overhaul is going to bring some very real practical benefits. First, it's going to tackle survey fatigue by stopping the endless duplication between agencies like NASS, FSA, and RMA. For our wheat and row crop growers dealing with unpredictable weather patterns, new satellite and predictive modeling points will help deliver more accurate ground-level acreage and yield estimates. Just as importantly for Oklahoma cattle producers, the integration of high-resolution satellite data means faster tracking of soil moisture deficits and forage conditions during flash droughts, making sure pasture and range indices accurately reflect what's actually happening on the ground. With nationwide survey participation hovering at about 30%, modernizing the collection process aims to restore confidence in those market-moving reports, protect local cash prices from skewed data, and keep proprietary producer information strictly confidential. To learn more, you can go to OklahomaFarmReport.com. That's our latest farm and ranch news. I'm Casey Shepard on the Radio Oklahoma Ag Network.
5: At 2 News Oklahoma, your stories are what matter most. Even though we're one green country, our stories are very different. We come from different neighborhoods, different backgrounds. We have different experiences. That's why we're listening to you, digging deeper, getting answers, celebrating, giving back, and sharing your stories. Everyone deserves to be heard. That's 2 News Oklahoma.

0: This is your new intern, Irish, from Etowicoke High School. 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
1: Oh, you want a break?
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1: I'll give you a break.

0: That's Josh Abbott Band, fan of you. This is Rise and Shine from the NSU Studios. My name's Brendan.
1: And I am Michi. It is time for what, Brendan?
0: I wanted to, we need to streamline and integrate the music we're playing with the programming a little bit.
1: Mm-hmm.
0: And I've been really fortunate. I love the idea that we get to get some bands down to Kroner to help out, or artists rather. We got Aubrey Lynn coming on the 22nd to Kroner, and then Kyle Garrett on the 15th.
1: Yes, sir.
0: But they're not just coming from anywhere.
1: Right.
0: You know, I got this seat from Lou, and Lou kept it warm for quite a while, and he formed these relationships with these radio reps, and I've picked up where I could. And, you know, when they need an artist to come through, get some experience, get on the radio, it's been so much fun for you and I know,
1: mm-hmm.
0: to get that chance. I mean, who are some of your favorites?
1: Some of my favorites, I loved seeing Casey Johns and Stardy Aslin. I loved seeing Tori Martin. Of course, Howard County came in. And, of course, I enjoyed Kyle Garrett, and because he's came before, mm-hmm. you know, this will be his second time coming back to see us after the award show, which we saw him there. And if you guys don't know, he's actually Bree Bagwell's manager as well.
0: Pretty cool.
1: Just some lore.
0: Yeah, they all wear a lot of hats. I'm really glad
1: sure.
0: you brought up Casey Johns, though, because some of this Texas chart stuff gets a little confusing for me.
1: Mm-hmm.
0: So Casey is not one of your high-rising Nashville artists, so you won't hear on the top 40 right now. Wishing her luck. Really would love to.
1: Right.
0: But she also doesn't qualify to be on the Texas charts.
1: Right.
0: Because she's trying to be too national. She can't play all the time in this area. She's not from Texas. She's from Memphis, I believe.
1: Mm-hmm.
0: So I try to play some newer artists, some people that have maybe been. Adam Chaffins is a studio artist that's been in Nashville for a long time. He's got the song King of Coal Dust County we've been playing for a while.
1: Right.
0: So I try to keep a little bit of a mix there. But a lot of these artists are coming from the T3R, from the Texas Regional Radio Report.
1: Mm-hmm.
0: So if you're ever interested in what those are, what we're looking at, what might be coming up if I'm not playing song 50 or 60 or 80,
1: right.
0: go check it out.
1: Yeah, exactly. And that's on top of all the local music that we find and we play, as well as on top of getting them here in the studio for interviews and other things as well.
0: Oh, and it's fun to see Canton Teen hanging out on this list, too. It's going to get up there.
1: All right. Beautifully put, Brendan. All right. We're going to go into the two news weather forecast break, the obits, and then it looks like more music, of course. And then we're hitting the 7 o'clock hour.
0: Ooh, more time on Lakes Country, 102.1.
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4: Triple-digit heat returns with highs near 100 and heat index values over 105. A few storms are possible southeast of Tulsa, but most will stay dry. Drought conditions continue to worsen through Labor Day weekend. From the 2 News Weather Center, I'm meteorologist Annie Brown.
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9: 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Daniel Kelly, age 49, passed away Tuesday, August 18th. Funeral service is Wednesday, August 26th at 2 p.m. at the Recover Chapel. Visitation is Tuesday, August 25th from 2 to 6 p.m. at the Recover Funeral Home. Joseph Cummings, age 81, passed away Wednesday, August 19th. Funeral service is Friday, August 28th at 10 a.m. at the Recover Chapel. Intermittent is to follow at Bill Bat Cemetery, and visitation is Thursday, August 27th from 4 to 6 p.m. at the Recover Funeral Home. Norman Ratcliffe, age 77, passed away Wednesday, August 19th. Services are pending. Bertha Pear, age 86, passed away August 25th. Services are pending. 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
3: News. I'm Therese Crowley. The possibility of a hung jury or mistrial looms over the Lindsey Clancy murder trial. The jury back for day five after telling the judge early Tuesday they were deadlocked. He sent them back in. Now a photographer arrested outside court charged with trying to take pictures of the jury. Either side could call for a mistrial. And a judge in Utah rules the death penalty trial of alleged Charlie Kirk assassin Tyler Robinson can go forward. U.S. CENTCOM wraps up a new round of attacks on Iran IRGC targets.
4: Explosions have been reported near the Strait of Hormuz in Bandar Abbas and Keshem Island. As President Trump explains, if the failed nation of Iran retaliates for this very justified attack, they will be hit again at a much harder and higher level.
3: Fox's Peter Ducey. The House votes to condemn socialism as a soft form of communism. Eight Democrats joined the vote, which was overwhelming. 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
5: News from the radio Oklahoma News Network, I'm Ann Roberts. The state attorney general is claiming a multi-state win over New York's Climate Change Superfund Act. The U.S. District Court for the Northern District of New York ruled the act to impose $75 million in fines to energy producers was beyond the limits of the state law. States joining Oklahoma in the coalition against the act include the oil-producing states of Texas and North Dakota, along with 19 others. The state's investment portfolio reached $18 billion in July, according to a report by the state treasurer. The 3.8% yield over the past year reflects a $200 million increase from July of 2025. The state's real gross domestic product increased at an annualized rate of 1.5% in the second quarter, based on growth in consumer spending, investment, and exports, while government spending declined. From the Radio Oklahoma News Network, I'm Ann Roberts.
6: Through the Wheat Checkoff, the Oklahoma Wheat Commission supports the efforts of wheat breeder Dr. Brett Carver and his wheat breeding team at OSU as they develop new varieties for Oklahoma and the Southern Great Plains. The newest release just announced, Wyatt.
7: The genetics will sound familiar. Half of it is Smith's Gold. The other half is very different. And so this is coming from Romania. The Eastern European wheat sector, that is so important to us. That genetics just fits the Great Plains, particularly the Southern and Central Great Plains, extremely well. I remember seeing the first set of progenies that came from that cross, and I thought, my gosh, this is just heads and shoulders visually above everything else.
6: Dr. Carver says Wyatt has tremendous yield potential.
7: You know, we need to continue to increase that yield potential so farmers still have that competitive edge.
6: The Oklahoma Wheat Commission, working hard for Oklahoma wheat producers.
8: 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It's our motivation. We are more than just Mets. We are a part of our community. 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We are 2 News Oklahoma.
9: 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I'm Michi.
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10: 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It's Frank Ray on Lakes Country 102.1.
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0: That's Isaac Jacobs getting a little help from Courtney Patton. Kind of an old school kind of country song. That's Ball and Chain. This is Rise and Shine from the NSU studios. My name's Brendan.
1: And I am Michi. We're going to keep the music rolling with Carrie Underwood and Something in the Water. 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

0: Red Atkins, that ain't my truck, somebody else's. This is Rise and Shine live from NSU Studios. My name's Brendan.
1: And I am Michi. It is time for Brendan's Get Out of Here story.
0: Get out of here! Okay, here's how your story goes, folks. Okay. Authorities in Indiana are warning residents around Madison and Hancock counties to be on the lookout for a couple of escaped lions.
1: What?
0: Yeah, that's what they said. According to the Madison County Sheriff's Department, a resident reported seeing what appeared to be a 300-pound lioness wearing a blue harness along with a smaller cub. A drone operator, that's how you can tell this is a current event, also reported spotting the animals. Deputies, state police, ground crews, and thermal drones spent hours searching the area, but have not yet been able to confirm the sightings. At one point, officers thought they had located the animals, only to discover they were actually hogs.
1: Oh my gosh, okay.
0: The search continues, and authorities are asking hunters and residents to check trail cameras and report any possible sightings. Officials say no zoos, sanctuaries, or permitted owners in the area have reported missing lions. So maybe it's the Tiger King doing some lion stuff.
1: Yeah, some backwards stuff.
0: Just glad the Lion King didn't do any Tiger King stuff.
1: Oh my gosh. Don't get me there. Okay.
0: That was the best joke.
1: Well, one thing that I did question, of course, whenever you were telling the story, is the fact that it had a harness on it. So that obviously keys me into thinking of something that might be a little shady. Maybe they were trying to, take this lion on a walk to a different location, and that girl said, get off of me.
0: Oh, yeah. Well, I wouldn't want to mess with that.
1: I mean, neither would I, but there are people that do it anyways. But
0: leave the wild animals to the wild animal people, folks.
1: Exactly. If you're not a professional, don't think that you can handle them properly.
0: Agreed.
1: Because it's just like if you see a rogue bull on the street, don't be thinking that you can calm him down. I would calmly walk
0: away. Just
1: wave
0: something red at him.
1: No. All right, that is the Get Out of Here story for the day. Coming up next will be the 2 News weather forecast break and more music after.
0: Can you imagine?

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4: Triple-digit heat returns with highs near 100 and heat index values over 105. A few storms are possible southeast of Tulsa, but most will stay dry. Drought conditions continue to worsen through Labor Day weekend. From the 2 News Weather Center, I'm meteorologist Annie Brown.
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0: Dylan Gossett with Honeysuckle. We are Rise and Shine, live from the NSU studios. I'm Michi.
1: And I'm Brendan. That one's sitting at number 30 this week.
0: Hey, let's go. All right, well, it is time for some local sports, and I do want to let you know that we do have the NSU Darren Cheverini Coaches Show airing Friday nights at 6 o'clock right here on KEOK, otherwise known as Lakes Country 102.1.
1: .com. I'm just kidding. But you probably won't hear me say that because I keep messing up the syllables in his name.
0: Don't worry about that. I got you covered.
1: I know. I need you for that. We've also got some more soccer action. Men's soccer, Wednesday, September 2nd. Today, they're taking on Drury at home, 7 p.m.
0: Yes, sir. And then on Friday, it looks like we have some on-the-road games for the NSU volleyball. They're taking on Newman at noon and then having another game later in the afternoon at 4 o'clock against Quincy. But they're on the road in Lawton, Oklahoma.
1: That's right. And then Friday brings us a lot of high school football. We've got the Keys Cougars taking on Pecola. All these kickoff times are going to be 7 p.m. This one's in Keys and on KEOK.
0: The Tahlequah Tigers are taking on Poto. They'll be at the Tahlequah High School, and this will be on our website at lakescountry1021.com.
1: Then we got the Sequoia Indians just across the street from us. They're taking on Prairie Grove, but this will be in Prairie Grove, and you can listen on KTLQ.
0: Then the Muskogee Roughers are taking on McAllister. That'll be at the Muskogee High School and on our sister station, KTFX.
1: Then more sports action. The very next day, we've got the NSU volleyball team, a couple games of action. They're taking on Minot State at 1 p.m., and then Cameron at 5 p.m. All that still in Lawton.
0: Yes, sir. And then it looks like the Cowboys, Oklahoma State University, is taking on Tulsa for a 2:45 kickoff. Remember that broadcast times and kickoffs, two different times.
1: That's right. Couple home teams there. Also, we've got NSU coming back home after a win, taking on Missouri S&T at 6 p.m. That is in Missouri.
0: Yeah.
1: On KEOK.
0: In Rolla, Missouri. And then OU, the Oklahoma Sooners, is taking on UTEP with a 7 p.m. kickoff, and that's still on Saturday.
1: Good old UTEP.
0: Mm-hmm. And that's all we have so far for local sports. More on the Sports Flash, of course. And then afterwards, Chuck Weimer with help from Brandy Baylin and You and the Whiskey.
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2: 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Oklahoma football is down another center. We knew that Jake Michaela would not play due to injury. So on the initial depth chart that was released, Ryan Foje was listed as the starting center. Well, that's not going to happen either. According to a report from Sooner Scoop, he had suffered a lower body injury during practice on Monday. So that means either Western Kentucky transfer center Caleb Nitta or true freshman offensive lineman Noah Best will get the start at center this week when Oklahoma plays UTEP. That game is coming up on Friday night. Oklahoma and Tulsa, they begin their season against each other in Tulsa. That's going to be coming up on Saturday. 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I'm Matt Pauley with the Sports Flash on Lakes Country 102.1.
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6: At 2 News Oklahoma, your stories are what matter most. Even though we're one green country, our stories are very different. We come from different neighborhoods, different backgrounds. We have different experiences. That's why we're listening to you, digging deeper, getting answers, celebrating, giving back, and sharing your stories. Everyone deserves to be heard. That's 2 News Oklahoma.
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0: Well, it's a little early for that, Riley Green. Let's think as you drink. This is Rise and Shine from the NSU Studios. My name is Brendan. It's time for some holidays. Let's start with World Coconut Day. Kind of controversial. Some people love the coconut. Other people not a big fan. I would ask Michi, but she stepped away for a minute. So I'll just say I'm a fan. Fan of the coconut. Fan of the coconut milks, the juices, all the things. Lots of stuff coming out of there. But does look a little dangerous to throw around. We've also got National Blueberry Popsicle Day. I don't think those are dangerous to throw around. And I don't even know if I've ever seen a blueberry popsicle. Now, I'm not arguing I haven't seen a blue popsicle. Just blueberry. I don't know if anybody's taking the time to claim it's a blueberry. A blueberry? You don't like that I said that? All right, it's also Pierce Your Ears Day. Do that if you'd like to. As free will is yours to choose. I don't have any. I'm fine. It's also Calendar Adjustment Day, which comes from when we had to adjust the calendar to the Gregorian calendar, which means they skipped from like the 5th to my birthday because they didn't want to miss that. But there were the least Roman Catholic holidays between the 5th and the 15th. And they're like, well, we'll just sacrifice those days, catch this calendar up, and we'll be fine. And every once in a while, I think maybe we need to do that again. Is that why the seasons feel off? Is it not really changing? Is it just like moved over? And we're like, it's too hot. Or maybe it's just that we're celebrating Christmas in the fall. December, I mean, winter starts December 20th, and we're all trying to get snow out in November. It's crazy. Those are your holidays for today. We got a lot of time till winter, but we're going to have another little song break here in a little bit, and then we'll be back to the top of the hour. 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
3: Triple-digit heat returns with highs near 100 and heat index values over 105. A few storms are possible southeast of Tulsa, but most will stay dry. Drought conditions continue to worsen through Labor Day weekend. From the 2 News Weather Center, I'm meteorologist Annie Brown.
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2: News. I'm Gianna Gelosi. The U.S. military launching new retaliatory strikes on Iran as President Trump says the Islamic regime is playing out the inevitable.
3: According to CENTCOM, a variety of IRGC targets were hit, including air defense sites, radar systems, maritime assets, mine-laying capabilities, and communication sites. President Trump told Fox News overnight, if they do respond, they'll be hit much harder.
2: That's Fox's Trey Yang's Tropical Depression Edward slamming the Gulf Coast after making landfall along the Texas-Louisiana border. Warnings of flash flooding as the storm moves inland.
4: We have a flash flood emergency across Tyler and Hardin counties. That's just to the northwest of where I am standing. We have 10 to 20 inches of rain. This is a life-threatening situation. To complicate the scenario, 40 to 50% of Tyler and Hardin counties do not have power.
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5: News from the Radio Oklahoma News Network. I'm Ann Roberts. Strong words from the Tulsa County District Attorney about tougher oversight of the medical marijuana industry. His comments follow a deadly explosion at a marijuana extraction facility in Sand Springs last week that killed two and damaged 25 other businesses. Steve Kunzweiler is calling for tougher enforcement of medical marijuana laws, increased resources for the Oklahoma Marijuana Authority, and changes in law aimed at limiting illegal marijuana operation and the black market. Governor Stitt is doubling down on his call for a constitutional convention. He says some provisions no longer make practical sense. Senate President

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1: 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It's our motivation. We are more than just Mets. 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
2: Hey everybody, this is Michi with Rise and Shine. Brennan is also with me, and I did want to give a quick disclaimer that I'm so sorry that there was double tracks being played for a little bit.
3: Oh no.
2: I had stuff on the keyboard and it was resting on top of it, and I thought it only hit the caps lock button. Apparently not.
3: Well, now Bryson has an answer if he calls to tell us. It's not a Joe Nichols situation. Something wasn't missaved and double triggering. It was a, you know, you showed your cat side.
2: I guess
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2: I know. Well, now I have to, like, clear the area entirely to make sure that it doesn't happen again.
3: Ooh, look, new habits. We're learning.
2: But it's time to get the hour started. You know, this is live from the NSU studios, but you ready to play?
3: Let's play some Oklahoma Boys. Like your keyboard hijacked the highway. Here's Highway Robbery, Jason Scott and High Heat on Lakes Country 102.1.

0: Loving people and working hard. In 1982, that's what Ms. Culver believed as a secret to staying young. 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All right, it is time for Take Me Downtown. 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It's going to be at 8 a.m., hosted by Work Ready Oklahoma, and located at 407 Daisy Drive this month. 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It's just a great way for people to go and meet fellow business owners, see the current trending things, networking options as well. And you don't even have to just be a business owner yourself. You can just be a community member. You can be a college student, or hey, I'm sure that if you're curious and in high school and you have time and
1: why not? Just go check it out. It is, you know, if you don't find the time to grab anybody's attention going to one of the ribbon cuttings or something like this, this is a much more slower paced opportunity to hang out with the business community, eat a muffin, have some coffee, that kind of thing.
0: Yes, sir.
1: All right. Coming up in just a couple weekends, we've got the Bluegrass and Chili Festival coming, and that's 2 days packed, loaded with entertainment. Friday starts at 2 o'clock on the festival grounds with a street market.
0: A street market?
1: Yeah.
0: Okay.
1: Mm-hmm. And it goes all the way to 8:30 when you get to see Ricky Skaggs and Kentucky Thunder.
0: Ooh.
1: So it's a long Friday, and then Saturday starts real early. We got people out at the Cherokee Square stage at 10 a.m. They're at the Tahlequah stage. They're at the community stage. So you got to pick out which ones you want to go see. There's three different stages covering lots and lots of music needs.
0: Yes. And on top of that, there's still going to be the chili cook-off that's going to be taking place on Saturday as well that you can sign up for. All you have to do is go to the City of Tahlequah's Facebook page, and you'll see a beautiful QR code or a link for you to scan or click on.
1: Hey, I think I handed you some ticket thingies.
0: Ooh, yes, he did. So he actually handed me some hot seat passes. There is two in my hands. It says VIP hot seat pass, if I do. And then there's also...
1: Let's hold on to those. Let's do the hot seats.
0: Okay, do the hot seats.
1: Yeah, they can learn about those later.
0: Okay. Well, if you would like your hot seat pass for free, we have two of them.
1: Mm-hmm. Call the number. It's 918-207-1021. That's 918-207-LAKES-COUNTRY-1021.
0: And yes, this is pertaining to the Bluegrass and Chili Festival. And then don't forget that the Sam's Amusement Carnival is here, and they'll be doing stuff still, I believe. They're going to be doing...
1: They've got 26 rides out there. It's from 6 o'clock to about 10 o'clock, I think. You can get funnel cakes, hot dogs, all kinds of stuff. Me and Doug will actually be there tomorrow evening.
0: Yeah, because this week, I believe, is 6 to 10 each night this week. And then it looks like they're still here on Saturday the 5th. They'll have two sessions, 1 to 5, 6 to 10. And then Sunday, they'll still be here, 1 to 5, 6 to 10.
1: Very cool. Go get you some time at the parking lot in front of Walmart.
0: Call it a parking lot party.
1: Oh, there you go.
0: I should play the song. All right.
1: You should.
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4: Triple-digit heat returns with highs near 100 and heat index values over

0: 105. A few storms are possible southeast of Tulsa, but most will stay dry. Drought conditions continue to worsen through Labor Day weekend. From the 2 News Weather Center, I'm meteorologist Annie Brown.
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0: had this idea to prank Luke.
1: I'm Lon Helton in Nashville, and coming up, Chase Matthew parties at...
2: That was an accident. Hey, that was Taylor Swift singing a little Picture to Burn. I want to give a shout out to my friend Lauren Reeser. Showed me that CD on the bypass in like 05.
3: Really?
2: Oh, yeah. She was like, this girl sings about stuff from like high school. You know how many pictures of boys I've burned? And I was like, that's awesome. I'm just kidding. She didn't say that burning part.
3: Right, right.
2: Because I said her name.
3: Well,
2: whoops.
3: Allegedly. Mm. All right, well, it is time for my internet find of the day, and this is brought to you by BSNG Pawn.
2: That's right. BSNG Pawn's right here in Tahlequah at 1112 Muskogee Avenue. They do guns, gold, turquoise, silver. They've got guitars. They've got even a motorbike or two, but they also do easy cash loans. So give them a call at 918-456-0853 and let Todd know the morning show sent you.
3: Mm-hmm. All right, so that singer that we just heard the song from actually donated about $50,000 to help a Rhode Island mother of three who was actually recently injured while rescuing teenagers that were involved in a roadside crash.
2: That's a complicated compound sentence.
3: It was. But there is a verified GoFundMe page for Ashley Taunton, who stopped after noticing a car had slid off the road during a heavy rainfall in July. But while assisting those teens, another vehicle had lost control as well. And Taunton reported that she had reportedly pushed somebody out of the way and the vehicle struck her instead of the other person. And she actually got severe injuries, resulting in multiple surgeries required in order to recover and being placed into a medically induced coma as well. She spent 30 days in the hospital, but she's been documenting her recovery as well on social media. And then, of course, she was able to learn about Taylor's donation, and she was quite literally overwhelmed, very much so, with gratitude, of course, emotions of learning about Taylor donating to her, calling it mind-blowing and also humbling.
2: Wow. That's just shocking. Crazy that, you know, good that she got rewarded for just stepping up and doing the right thing.
3: I mean, yeah, it just shows how much bravery she had during that moment. And so, and her ongoing recovery, too, for this process. I mean, it's the first time. Yeah.
2: It's wild. And when people have those experiences, a lot of times they end up being somebody that'll step up for somebody else. You kind of feel like you owe the world something.
3: Mm-hmm. Yeah.
2: All right, great find.
3: Thank you, thank you. And thank you to Miss Taylor for seeing that random act of generous kindness that someone had. I mean, they weren't expecting like anything crazy, you know?
2: I'm glad she was perusing the GoFundMes.
3: Yeah. All right, well, on to more things like country's inside track that I'll play right about now.
0: I had this idea to prank Luke.
1: I'm Lon Helton in Nashville, and coming up, Chase Matthew parties at Playa on country's inside track.
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0: Chase Matthew began this year at Luke Bryan's Crash My Playa Festival in Mexico.
1: Dude, that was a party. That was my first time in Mexico, actually. That was a really good time. I had never been, and I had this idea to prank Luke on that night, and so I sent my runner to go buy us a bunch of sombreros. And so we had these I'm telling you, these things could have been a UFO line. Like, they were huge. And so we put these massive sombreros on, and we ran out there. It was me and Tucker and Castellos, Priscilla Block, George Brown, like all of us. And we all ran out there, and I was standing behind Luke. He jumped up on one of the speakers, and he turns around, and my big sombrero blows off my head. I grab somebody else's and throw it on his head. But, man, what a good time. And, you know, I think that's all that matters, man. As long as you're having a good time out there, you're going to have a good life.
0: Chase Matthew is on the road right now. For his dates, chasematthew.com. I'm Lon Helton. And tomorrow, Dustin Lynch loses a couple bucks to Post Malone on Country's Inside Track.
2: 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Everyone deserves to be heard. 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

0: Hey, that's Delaney Ann singing Follow You to Lubbock. This is Rise and Shine from the NSU Studios, live from the NSU Studios. Like I said, I'm Brendan.
1: That is correct. And my name is Michi, and it just so happens to be time for things that you need to know today.
0: Yep. Up first, we've got a Cherokee Artisan Marketplace coming. That goes alongside the Cherokee National Holiday, the 74th annual, in fact. But you can go check this out over at 101 South Muskogee Avenue. They're going to have tons of local art and stuff done by local artisans.
1: Yeah, and you can go and see the schedule list of events that are happening at thecherokeeholiday.com.
0: Perfect.
1: Also, don't forget that you can go and see a live show by the Tahlequah Community Playhouse. It begins with their 53rd season. It is called You Are a Good Man, Charlie Brown. This is based on the Schultz comic strip Peanuts. It's a book and music, which is done by, book and music and lyrics are actually done by Clark Gessner. Additional dialogue is done by Mike Mayer, and additional music will be done by Andrew Lippa. The musical is actually directed by Bryn Smith, but the show dates are going to be September 11th through the 13th. Then the next weekend will be the 18th through the 20th. They're all going to be held at the First Presbyterian Church, 315 East Shawnee. So Friday and Saturday, it looks like the show times are going to be at 7:30, and then it looks at 2 p.m. on Sundays. Tickets are $35 for dinner and a show, $15 for show only, and $10 for students. So make sure you bring that NSU ID.
0: That's right.
1: High dinner, school students, right?
0: I think both. Dinner theater shows are $35 for dinner and a show. Dinner is served at 6:30 Friday and Saturday, and that matinee, you start at 1 for lunch. Sunday, the shows follow dinner. Reservations are needed the Wednesday prior to the show if you wish to attend, though.
1: And it says there will be added Thursday show only on September 17th. That is at 7:30. Tickets are $15, and it says student tickets are 10.
0: That's right. So if you're bummed out about not having a movie theater in town, go see some live performances, support some local art. Mm-hmm. Season tickets are available at Morris Krieger Florist, Vivid Boutique, the website tcpok.com.
1: At the
0: or
1: ticket tab.
0: You can go to the box office or call 539-234-9444.
1: And don't forget that there's also going to be the Tahlequah Art and Craft Market. This is benefiting the Humane Society of Cherokee County. It has over 40 different local vendors. It's fundraisers, handmade crafts, unique gifts, local art, live music, and it's one day only. This is Saturday, September 12th, in the between all of that live show stuff happening, right?
0: Mm-hmm.
1: From 9 to 4 p.m. at the Tahlequah Community Building. That will be at 908 South College Avenue.
0: Maybe a good place to take a little break and get some AC.
1: Mm-hmm.
0: Also, hey, we got a word from the people at Smoke in the Fort out in Fort Gibson, and they're looking for some more volunteers and vendors. If you're interested, you need to go check out their Facebook page. What's that, Meech?
1: Smoke
0: in the Fort?
1: Yeah, sorry. Smoke in the Fort, and then also the Fort Gibson Chamber of Commerce. I was actually thinking of a website link, so when you said Facebook page, it caught me off guard.
0: That's okay. Live radio's rough.
1: The website link is going to be fortgibson.com/smokin-the-fort.
0: There you go. Smokin-the-fort.
1: Yes, sir. And that's all of the things that you need to know today. But we do have the 2 News weather forecast coming up next, so you can stay up to date on the weather. And then Morgan Wallen is having help with Post Malone with I Ain't Coming Back After.
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0: 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And now, your official 2 News weather forecast.
4: Triple-digit heat returns with highs near 100 and heat index values over 105. A few storms are possible southeast of Tulsa, but most will stay dry. Drought conditions continue to worsen through Labor Day weekend. From the 2 News Weather Center, I'm meteorologist Annie Brown.
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1: News. I'm Therese Crowley. Tiger Woods in a blue suit and tie takes a plea deal on his DUI rollover in Florida, gets a 5-year suspended license and fines. The Lindsey Clancy murder trial facing a possible hung jury or mistrial motion. Back for day 5 after telling the judge Tuesday they were deadlocked. He sent them back in. Now a photographer arrested outside the court trying to take pictures of the jury, which the judge won't tolerate.
2: When the judge decides the jury has done a due and thorough deliberation, he could give them a final formal instruction called a Tui Rodriguez charge. If he does that, the jury goes back to deliberate again, but if it still comes back deadlocked, the judge cannot force more deliberation at that point. The only way it can continue.
1: Fox's Nate Foy. And a Utah judge rules the death penalty trial of Charlie Kirk alleged assassin Tyler Robinson can go forward. America's listening to Fox News.
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7: News from the Radio Oklahoma News Network. I'm Ann Roberts. 53 of Oklahoma's 77 counties now have burn bans in place across the state while the dangerous heat and dry conditions continue. There are currently 26 active wildfires affecting more than 5,000 acres. Heat advisories are in place today for southern and eastern Oklahoma. Domestic violence in a home with children increases the likelihood of continuing the cycle into adulthood. Oklahoma County Juvenile Judge Nicole Gillett told a House committee the state lacks a model to address stopping the cycle.
8: Almost half of our cases that bring children into DHS custody have a domestic violence component to it. It's not the only component. Oftentimes there's other components, but it was really shocking to see that when we pulled the numbers.
7: Almost 50% of children in DHS custody experience domestic violence in the home. From the Radio Oklahoma News Network, I'm Ann Roberts.
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7: Triple-digit heat returns with highs near 100 and heat index values over 105. A few storms are possible southeast of Tulsa, but most will stay dry. Drought conditions continue to worsen through Labor Day weekend. From the 2 News Weather Center, I'm meteorologist.

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6: 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On this day in 1972, Dawn Gibson tops the Billboard Country Chart with Woman, Sensuous Woman.
5: Ooh.
6: Sensuous Woman.
5: Okay. Then on this day in 1978, Willie Nelson hits number one on the Billboard Country Chart with Blue Skies.
6: There you go. 1995, on this day, Jeff Carson hits the top of Billboard Country Chart with his debut, Not On Your Love.
5: And then on this day in 2006, the Wreckers climbed to the top of the Billboard Country Chart with their debut single, Leaving the Pieces.
6: The Grits and Hits Song of the Day was co-written and recorded by American country music artist Vern Gosden. It was released in May 1989 as the first single from the album Alone. The song was Gosden's third and final number one on the country chart. The single went to number one for 1 week and spent a total of 14 weeks on the country chart. Gosden wrote the song with his son, Steve, and Buddy Cannon. So here it is, number one today, September 2nd, 1989, Vern Gosden, I'm Still Crazy, on Lakes Country 102.1.

0: That's Corey Kent singing Rocky Mountain Low. This is Rise and Shine from the NSU studios. My name's Brendan.
1: And I am Michi. It is time for the concert calendar that's brought to you by Kroner and Bear.
0: That's right. They're over at 200 North Muskogee Avenue. They've got the food, the live music, the pizza you've been looking for. You can catch Scary Larry Hewitt doing open mic every Tuesday. And you can catch Sean Solo doing music bingo or trivia on Thursdays.
1: Yes, you can. And don't forget that there's going to be a live music performance on the 15th of this month. Mr. Kyle Garrett will be here. He currently has a single out right now called High Livin' that you can go check out and download, add to any of your libraries if you
0: do. Yeah, your playlist. We also have, just a week later on September 22nd, have Aubrey Lynn coming in. Both of those will be about 6 p.m. opening up that open mic session in happy hour.
1: Mm-hmm.
0: But in other things, we've been talking about the Chili Fest. We've been talking about all the things happening out at the deck at Cookson. They usually start their weekends on Wednesday.
1: Right.
0: And you got the barn out at the Cane Break. They do things on Saturday and Friday. But we've kind of not mentioned how much is going on at the Cherokee National Holiday.
1: Well, it's going to be taking place from the 4th all the way to the 6th. So we're going to be just going through a little list of all of the performances, it looks like. First one I'm seeing is Six Mile Band, September 4th from 4 to 5.
0: Yeah, and it's all going down at One Fire Field over by the headquarters. But after that, you got Monica Taylor and Travis Fight from the Red Dirt Scene. They're going to be playing at 5:30.
1: And then Chooch Maggie. Maggie.
0: Yeah, I got to see him at the Red Fern Fest. Really great performer. Jacob Tovar, seen him a number of times at the Mercury Lounge. He's a great show. Check that out. That'll be at 8:30.
1: Yes.
0: And it just keeps going. He'll be closing out that Friday night. But then on Saturday, you've got a Fiddler's Contest at 1 o'clock. And it just keeps rolling after that. What we got after that, Meech?
1: New. Nice. I mean, I think we might have a different list at this point because I don't see the Fiddle Contest. But I do see Amber Watson at 4 o'clock on Saturday.
0: That's right. You got Amber Watson, and then later on, 7 o'clock, Autumn Ragland.
1: And don't forget that Kaylin Fay is in between that slot at 5:30 to 6:30.
0: Perfect. There you go. And Samantha Crane will close out that night at 8:30.
1: Hey, right on. All right. Well, that is the list of events, or, well, music events for the Cherokee National Holiday. And a way for you to go check it out is by going to the website, thecherokeeholiday.com.
0: /events/music if you want the details. Oh, but yeah, just get there.
1: Now you're just getting into the nitty gritty of it all.
0: Yeah. All right. So go have some fun this weekend, y'all.
1: Mm-hmm. All right. More things are. How many more times are we going to say that word? More things are coming up after the concert calendar break, like Sundance Head and Guinevere.
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1: Oh, you want a break?
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0: That's Steve Anthony. When One Door Closes, this is Rise and Shine from the NSU Studios. My name is Brendan.
1: And I am Michi. It is officially time for us to say goodbye for the morning show. It is a beautiful Wednesday morning, all downhill to the weekend from here on out. So I do want to say, I hope you have a great day, regardless of what you're doing, and stay hydrated and keep cool.
0: That's super sweet, you know, and maybe do some little pass it on things, be nice to some other people out there. But, you know, you could also do that at an eating establishment.
1: Ooh, I mean, you know, lunch is approaching and we got to eat.
0: Yeah, have you ever had one of those things happen where somebody buys you lunch in front of you or whatever?
1: Not a lot, but I have had it happen.
0: Wow. See, and I'm over here going never, and you're like, no, just a couple of times. That's pretty nice. So maybe you guys could go out to the Whirling Dervish, surprise a stranger with some food, or maybe just treat yourself to a nice dish. They've got a selection of food trucks out there every day, kind of like the old food court, but the malls are in disarray. So.
1: I mean, yeah, that is true. They're not as popular as they used to be, which kind of makes me a little sad. I know we're delving from a subject.
0: Right, but the food court was the most important part anyway. So here's to the food truck parks. Love that.
1: And it looks like they actually posted their schedule on Facebook, so you can go and check out what they're having today. But don't worry, because I'll just tell you, because Sizzle and Sweets will be there today from 11 to 8. Freakin' Chicken is there from 11 to 2. And then Stupefying Jones and Cones and More will also be there. So go check it out.
0: All right. And we're going to get out of here. We're going to let Christian take over for middays. We got TJ doing the drive from 2 to 7. And we'll be back for your Thursday morning, mañana.
1: Yes, that's right. See you later.
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4: Triple-digit heat returns with highs near 100 and heat index values over 105. A few storms are possible southeast of Tulsa, but most will stay dry. Drought conditions continue to worsen through Labor Day weekend. From the 2 News Weather Center, I'm meteorologist Annie Brown.
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6: News. I'm Gian Gelosi. Day five of deliberations in the Lindsey Clancy murder trial and the deadlocked jury working to decide whether she's criminally responsible for killing her three young kids.
7: Right now, it's not clear exactly the reason for their impasse and how many jurors are on one side of the argument versus the other. But I did have the opportunity to ask Kevin Reddington, Lindsey Clancy's lawyer, about it. Reddington says if the jury can't reach a verdict and there is a mistrial, he fully expects the Plymouth County DA to retry this case.
6: Fox's Nate Foy, Tiger Woods changing his plea in a DUI case from a rollover crash in March near his home in Florida.
8: The state amended the DUI charge to willful, wanton, reckless driving. Now, Woods pled guilty, which comes with a $1,000 bond and a five-year driver's license suspension.
6: And that is Fox's Dana Marie McNichol reporting. 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
13: 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I'm Ann Roberts. Acting on a tip, the Cleveland County Sheriff's Office arrests a 32-year-old man on drug trafficking charges. Radio Oklahoma's David McCollum explains.
14: Angelo Kadeem Crichton was arrested and charged with trafficking 42 grams of cocaine, possessing a firearm during commission of a felony, and driving under suspension. The tip claimed Crichton was involved in a group targeting OU students, enticing them to buy and use cocaine. He's in the Cleveland County Detention Center on a $60,500 bond.
13: The city of Muskogee is deciding how to pay $29.25 million in judgments from three 20-year-old inverse condemnation cases. Three lawsuits filed in 2007 stem from the city condemning and demolishing properties using nuisance abatement procedures. The city has until June of 2027 to figure out how to pay the debt. From the Radio Oklahoma News Network, I'm Ann Roberts.
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11: Hello and good morning. Welcome to KEOK Middays. My name is Christian and I'm your host every day from 10 to 2. 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
2: Triple-digit heat returns with highs near 100 and heat index values over 105. A few storms are possible southeast of Tulsa, but most will stay dry. Drought conditions continue to worsen through Labor Day weekend. From the 2 News Weather Center, I'm meteorologist Annie Brown.
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listen up. There's lots of folks in the world today just can't seem to get along. So if you ain't a biker, a preppy, a golfer, a geek, a rebel, a Yankee, a veteran, a freak, urban, suburban, country, a rock, red state, blue state, stoner, a jock, I mean, don't you think it's time just to take it on back?

0: That was Luke Combs with Sleepless in a Hotel Room. You're listening to KEOK Middays. Coming up next is a quick break with information about an upcoming festival in the area, as well as a word from your favorite morning host, Brendan. Then once we're back, it's Uncertain Texas by Casey Musgraves, followed by Sick and Tired by Wade Bowen, and finally, Long Brown Bottles by Cody Widener. 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

0: That was Cody Widener with Long Brown Bottles. You've been listening to KEOK Middays. Keep it that way for a few minutes while we go on a small break. Included will be our 2 News weather forecast. Then just around the corner is Drugstore Cowboy by Buckersfield, followed by Curtis Grimes, Randy Rogers, and Wade Bowen, and finally Jason Aldean to end our song block. Make sure you're keeping it here, because after all that will be your Fox News and Radio Oklahoma Minute, and 5 in a row at the top of the 11 o'clock hour. And that's all going to be on Lakes Country 102.1.
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4: Triple-digit heat returns with highs near 100 and heat index values over 105. A few storms are possible southeast of Tulsa, but most will stay dry. Drought conditions continue to worsen through Labor Day weekend. From the 2 News Weather Center, I'm meteorologist Annie Brown.
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12: News. I'm Therese Crowley. Golf legend Tiger Woods takes a plea deal on his DUI rollover in Florida.
13: The judge throwing the book at Tiger Woods. The golfer can't drive for 5 years. Part of the sentence imposed in Martin County, Florida, as well as fines and court fees. Attorneys for Woods and the prosecution reaching agreement on a plea deal. Tiger pleading no contest on charges of reckless driving and refusal to submit to a lawful test.
12: Fox's Frank Lanza. The Lindsey Clancy murder trial jury back for day 5 of deliberations. In a nearby court, a photographer arraigned for taking pictures of the jurors, but the judge says it won't impact the case. Fox has learned President Trump will host 9/11 first responders at the White House next week with a 21-foot steel beam recovered from the World Trade Center fallen South Tower displayed on the ellipse. 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
14: News of the Radio Oklahoma News Network. I'm Ken Johnson. Domestic violence in the home of children increases the likelihood of continuing the cycle into adulthood. Oklahoma County Juvenile Judge Nicole Gillette told a House committee the state lacks a model to address stopping the cycle.
15: We have kiddos that we know have been exposed to domestic violence. I don't know that we have a good plan as to how we teach them what safe and healthy relationships looks like.
14: Acting on a tip, Cleveland County Sheriff's deputies arresting a 32-year-old man on drug trafficking charges. David McCollum with that.
16: Enjitello Kadeem Crichton was arrested and charged with trafficking 42 grams of cocaine, possessing a firearm during commission of a felony, and driving under suspension. The tip claimed Crichton was involved in a group targeting OU students, enticing them to buy and use cocaine. He's in the Cleveland County Detention Center on a $60,500 bond.
14: Radio Oklahoma News Network, I'm Ken Johnson.
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0: 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You're back listening to KEOK Middays. We're a little past 11 o'clock, and it's the first new song block of the hour, so get ready for five songs in a row. 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
2: Triple-digit heat returns with highs near 100 and heat index values over 105. A few storms are possible southeast of Tulsa, but most will stay dry. Drought conditions continue to worsen through Labor Day weekend. From the 2 News Weather Center, I'm meteorologist Annie Brown.
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0: 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He don't mess around.
1: That was Diamonds by Waylon Jennings. You've been listening to KEOK Middays. I'm pausing the show right here because up next is the Country News Now segment. Stay here for information about your favorite artist, upcoming albums, and debut songs. Then once we're back, I've got Ronnie Bowen, Ain't That a Drink, followed by Brad Paisley, Without a Fight, and then Tristan Robertson, Down for the Ride. 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
2: 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Brothers Osborne announced their new album, Watertown, is coming this October.
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1: Every brushstroke tells a story. Every carving holds a memory. 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Starting April 6th, the John Hare Cultural Center and Kitu'a Museum proudly presents its first ever visual art exhibit, Kitu'a Storytelling Through Art. We're honoring the legacy of two remarkable Kitu'a tribal members, the late Ed Ratcliffe and artist Roger Loftus. 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
2: Triple-digit heat returns with highs near 100 and heat index values over 105. A few storms are possible southeast of Tulsa, but most will stay dry. Drought conditions continue to worsen through Labor Day weekend. From the 2 News Weather Center, I'm meteorologist Annie Brown.
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1: Fox News, I'm Gianna Gelosi. As the jury deliberates for a fifth day, a woman who was arrested for trying to take pictures of the jury in the Lindsey Clancy trial has been arraigned.
2: 56-year-old Dawn Light is the woman who was arrested here yesterday afternoon for allegedly trying to take pictures of jurors as they were leaving the courtroom. She is charged with one count of aggravated intimidation of a witness or jurors.
1: Fox's Nate Foy, Tiger Woods, has pleaded no contest to a reckless driving charge in Florida. He was arrested in March after a rollover crash near his home on Jupiter Island and was initially charged with DUI. Prosecutor Tom Bagadol.
3: Mr. Woods admitted to his actions. He admitted to driving, reckless driving.
1: The pro golfer agreed to pay a $1,000 fine and accept a 5-year suspension of his license. 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
6: News of the Radio Oklahoma News Network, I'm Ken Johnson. Tulsa County District Attorney Steve Kunzweiler is firing back and asking for a change in the state medical marijuana industry oversight. Radio Oklahoma's Ann Roberts with more.
7: DA Steve Kunzweiler is demanding increased resources for the Oklahoma Marijuana Authority and changes in law aimed at limiting illegal marijuana operation and the black market. His comments follow a deadly explosion at a marijuana extraction facility in Sand Springs last week that killed two and damaged 25 other businesses.
6: An Oklahoma County judge is considering allowing cameras in the courtroom for a State Farm storm damage trial. District Judge Natalie May raised the possibility of cameras during future hearings during a court appearance. May says the courtroom cameras would add more transparency to a case that is important to Oklahomans. Radio Oklahoma News Network, I'm Ken Johnson.
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15: 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Even though we're one green country, our stories are very different. We come from different neighborhoods, different backgrounds. We have different experiences. That's why we're listening to you, digging deeper, getting answers, celebrating, giving back, and sharing your stories. Everyone deserves to be heard. That's 2 News Oklahoma.
16: Hello and welcome back to KEOK Middays. We're a little past 12 o'clock, and I think it's about time for 5 songs in a row. Stay right here for at least 20 to 30 minutes, because starting us off first is Third Row George Strait by Frank Ray, followed by Sheila Marshall, Russell Dickerson, Emily Woodall, and then Ernest. So don't touch that dial, you're listening to Lakes Country 102.1.

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0: index values over 105. A few storms are possible southeast of Tulsa, but most will stay dry. Drought conditions continue to worsen through Labor Day weekend. From the 2 News Weather Center, I'm meteorologist Annie Brown.
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0: 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Dallas Cowboys football, the team recently waived quarterback Joe Milton. That was a bit of a surprise as he was the third quarterback behind Dak Prescott and Sam Howell, and he was battling for that backup quarterback spot. Well, the team wants him to remain in the organization as they'd like to sign him to the practice squad to be the third string quarterback. He has now cleared through waivers without another team picking him up. So the question is whether or not he is going to return to the Cowboys or if he's going to look for an opportunity elsewhere. In baseball, the Texas Rangers beat the A's yesterday 8-5. They're within a game of first place in the AL West. Cardinals get a good win, knocking off the Dodgers 13-8. Both of those series continue tonight. Bundle auto and home, renters, or condo insurance and save with Progressive. I'm Matt Pauley with the Sports Flash on Lakes Country 102.1.
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0: Never Really Mind by Caitlin Butts. This has been KEOK Middays. Coming up next is a quick break. Stay tuned here for our 2 News weather forecast, as well as information of how you can win some Silver Dollar City tickets from your favorite radio station. Then, once we're back, After Midnight by Nate Smith is up first, followed by It's You by Roses and Weeds, Narrow Road by Cynthia Rausch, and finally See You Tonight by Scotty McCreary. So don't touch that dial. You're already tuned to Lakes Country 102.1.
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6: Lakes Country 102.1, and now your official 2 News weather forecast.
7: Triple-digit heat returns with highs near 100 and heat index values over 105. A few storms are possible southeast of Tulsa, but most will stay dry. Drought conditions continue to worsen through Labor Day weekend. From the 2 News Weather Center, I'm meteorologist Annie Brown.
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3: I'm Therese Crowley. Golf legend Tiger Woods walks away with a 5-year suspended license and fines after pleading guilty to willful, wanton, reckless driving and refusing to submit to a test in his Florida rollover crash. Prosecutor Tom Bacadell says we know he has pain from injuries.
4: On some occasions, you have a urinalysis. As you all are aware, Mr. Woods refused the urinalysis test, so we don't know exactly what was in his bloodstream at the time he was driving.
3: The Lindsey Clancy murder jury deliberating day 5. A photographer arraigned for taking pictures of the jury on her phone faces 20 years. The House votes to condemn socialism. 8 Democrats joined. Senator John Fetterman believes DSA campaigns are a scam.
5: It's indefensible, and they're often living in very expensive homes, and they come from a very wealthy backgrounds too.
3: America is listening to Fox News.
6: News of the Radio Oklahoma News Network, I'm Ken Johnson. A Glenpool couple is arrested after leaving 3 young children home alone while they play pickleball in Bixby. Andrew Dick and Feather Roberts told a suspicious relative they had a sitter. The relative went to check on the children and called police. A 1-year-old child was found sleeping and 2 other children were watching television when police arrived. A 4th child was left with a sitter. Putnam City Schools are changing many buses to compress natural gas. 2/3 of the fleet have switched to CNG. The preliminary cost savings is said to be more than $100,000. District spokesman A.J. Grafeo says it's all about being efficient.
7: Not only have cost savings for the district, for our transportation department that could be funneled back around and benefit our students, but also just to make sure that all of our students are getting to and from schools safely.
6: Radio Oklahoma News Network, I'm Ken Johnson.
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11: 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But before them is Jason Scott and the High Heat with Highway Robbery. So if you love Red Dirt and Country hits, keep it on, Lakes Country 102.1.

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2: Triple-digit heat returns with highs near 100 and heat index values over 105. A few storms are possible southeast of Tulsa, but most will stay dry. Drought conditions continue to worsen through Labor Day weekend. From the 2 News Weather Center, I'm meteorologist Annie Brown.
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0: That was Maddox Ross with Jenny Lee. Thank you for tuning in to KEOK Middays, but I only host this station from 10 to 2, so I've got to start wrapping up the show, but before that, we still have one more 2 News weather forecast, as well as a bit of information about a butterfly festival coming around the area. Then there's four songs to finish us off, starting with Son of Jolene by Bells featuring Dolly Parton. Then it's Jenna Paulette, William Beckman, and Jack Ingram for our last song of the day. But it's not the station's last song of the day, because TJ Wicks will be taking over as your next host. So if you want to hear more Red Dirt and Country hits, keep it tuned here to Lakes Country 102.1.
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3: Tuesday brings dangerous heat with highs near 100 and heat index values up to 110. Storm chances return Tuesday night into Wednesday with a few strong to severe possible. Brief cool down arrives Friday before triple digit heat returns this weekend. From the 2 News Weather Center, I'm meteorologist Annie Brown.
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1: News. I'm Tom Graham. Oil industry executives, leaders from the U.S. and Venezuela meeting in Caracas today, including Energy Secretary Chris Wright. They're signing a deal allowing American firms to access Venezuelan oil reserves.
2: President Trump already announced that the U.S. is gaining access to 65 billion barrels worth of oil reserves working through a Venezuelan oil producer. The White House says that would be used to refill the Strategic Petroleum Reserve.
1: Fox's Connor Hanson, a preliminary hearing held today for the alleged leader of a Penn State cocaine ring, judge setting bail for Agustino Abatiello.
3: Inside that courtroom, prosecutors started filling in the details of how they say this massive operation took off. Several of the witnesses that took the stand against Abatiello are charged in the same case.
1: Fox's Brooke Taylor, America's listening to Fox News.
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6: News from the Radio Oklahoma News Network. I'm David McCollum. Cameras may be allowed in an Oklahoma County trial accusing State Farm of underpaying storm damage claims. Radio Oklahoma's Ann Roberts reports.
7: Oklahoma County District Judge Natalie May raised the possibility of cameras in the courtrooms during a court appearance on Tuesday. May says the courtroom cameras would add more transparency to a case that is important to Oklahomans. This lawsuit is one of several against State Farm, asking questions about insurance rates and how the company handles storm damage claims.
6: Beggs Public Schools are closed today because of a blown water line. The district announced the closure on social media. Officials say the entire campus is without water while crews work to restore service. There is no estimated time yet for when those repairs will be complete. More on these stories at RadioOklahomaNews.com. For the Radio Oklahoma News Network, I'm David McCollum.
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14: 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We've got five straight songs kick off the hour today from Amanda Kate Ferris, Saints 11, Kane Brown, and Jason Aldean. But first up is Take It Easy, Cowgirl by Aaron Loy right here on Lakes Country 102.1.

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2: 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And now, your official 2 News weather forecast.
3: Tuesday brings dangerous heat with highs near 100 and heat index values up to 110. Storm chances return Tuesday night into Wednesday with a few strong to severe possible. Brief cool down arrives Friday before triple-digit heat returns this weekend. From the 2 News Weather Center, I'm meteorologist Annie Brown.
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0: Making Good Time by Old Dominion. Hope you guys are having a good time out there on a lovely Oklahoma afternoon. We've got Sundance Head, Mark Chestnut, and AJ Valero coming up, so don't you go anywhere. 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

0: 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We've got George Beers, David Lewis, Tori Martin, and Lee Ann Womack headed your way if I've got the time. So don't you go anywhere. Keep it right here on Lakes Country 102.1.
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2: Lakes Country 102.1, and now your official 2 News weather forecast.
3: Tuesday brings dangerous heat with highs near 100 and heat index values up to 110. Storm chances return Tuesday night into Wednesday with a few strong to severe possible. Brief cool down arrives Friday before triple digit heat returns this weekend. From the 2 News Weather Center, I'm meteorologist Annie Brown.
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1: News. I'm Carmen Roberts. The jury is deadlocked for a second time as it tries to decide the fate of Massachusetts mother Lindsay Clancy, who killed her three children.
2: Once a judge decides that a deadlocked jury has gone through a, quote, due and thorough deliberation, the judge can order them to take one final hard look. After that, though, the door is open for a mistrial.
1: Fox's Brian Yenis. The judge told the jury to keep trying. White House says oil from the Venezuela deal could hit U.S. reserves in November. Energy Secretary Chris Wright, speaking in Venezuela, thanked the U.S. oil companies for investing there.
3: To Chevron, to Eni, to GE, and to the many companies that will follow behind you to bring capital, technology, and opportunity into the country of Venezuela.
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6: News from the Radio Oklahoma News Network. I'm David McCollum. Service Oklahoma says you can now add your Oklahoma driver license or state ID to Apple Wallet on iPhone or Apple Watch. The Oklahoma ID and Apple Wallet can be used at participating TSA checkpoints at commercial airports in Tulsa, OKC, Stillwater, and Lawton, and at more than 250 airports nationwide. A current Kansas and former Oklahoma pastor was arrested for multiple felony sex charges. Radio Oklahoma's Ken Johnson with the details.
7: Wade Booth has served since the early 1970s. 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From 1997 to 2005, Wade Booth started two churches in Oklahoma. Booth has been serving in his current ministry in Pleasanton, Kansas, since 2007.
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11: Well, hey, y'all, it's the top of another hour here on Lakes Country 102.1 here on the Overdrive. We've got 5 street songs headed your way from Josh Abbott Band, Cole Swindell, Thomas Rhett, and Luke Bryan. But first up is Tice Delkin, Would Have Been It, right here on Lakes Country 102.1.

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2: Tuesday brings dangerous heat with highs near 100 and heat index values up to 110. Storm chances return Tuesday night into Wednesday with a few strong to severe possible. Brief cool down arrives Friday before triple-digit heat returns this weekend. From the 2 News Weather Center, I'm meteorologist Annie Brown.
0: It's back in Tahlequah. 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

0: Russell Dickerson. Hey, y'all, this is TJ Wicks. You're listening to Lakes Country 102.1. Here on the Overdrive, up next we've got Casey Musgraves, Eric Church, and Isaac Jacobs Band. So don't you go anywhere. 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

0: Isaac Jacobs Band with Ball and Chain with Courtney Patton. Hey, y'all, this is TJ Wicks. You're listening to Lakes Country 102.1. We got some Morgan Wallen, Curtis Grimes, and Chris Young. And if I've got some time, I'll throw in some Wade Bowen and Randy Rogers to end the hour here on Lakes Country 102.1.
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3: 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And now your official 2 News weather forecast.
4: Tuesday brings dangerous heat with highs near 100 and heat index values up to 110. Storm chances return Tuesday night into Wednesday with a few strong to severe possible. Brief cool down arrives Friday before triple digit heat returns this weekend. From the 2 News Weather Center, I'm meteorologist Annie Brown.
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4: Fox News, I'm Tom Graham. The jury excused for the day. In the Lindsey Clancy murder trial earlier, the jury told the judge for a second time that it could not agree on a verdict. Fox's Brian Yenis is at that Massachusetts courthouse.
5: Today, Judge William Sullivan read them what's called the Tui Rodriguez charge, a final jury instruction urging the jury to reconsider their positions one final time. This is the last time the judge can force this jury to deliberate before a possible mistrial.
4: Clancy has admitted to killing her three children, but the defense argues she's not criminally responsible because she suffered from postpartum psychosis. President Trump is once again predicting the conflict in Iran will soon be over following recent escalation.
6: I don't think it will be very much longer. I don't know how much more they can take.
4: Speaking there from the Oval Office today, the president also predicting gas prices will fall once the conflict is over. 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
11: News from the Radio Oklahoma News Network. I'm David McCollum. Ending the cycle of domestic violence that rips lives and families apart was the focus of a House interim study. State Capitol correspondent Trey Davis with the story.
12: Representative Ellen Hefner advocates for victims of domestic violence, especially with children for whom the cycle is often generational.
13: We have to have an intervention court to figure out how we can get children in a safe place and how we can get help for those who need it.
12: Children of domestic violence account for almost 50% of kids in DHS custody.
11: The Grady County Board of Commissioners is set to hold a special meeting this evening to discuss a planned data center near Amber. This after residents raised concerns about the recent purchase of land by Aligned Data Centers. According to the company, the project is still in the planning phase. The meeting will be held in the Grady County Courthouse beginning at 6:30 p.m. More on these stories at RadioOklahomaNews.com. For the Radio Oklahoma News Network, I'm David McCollum.
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16: 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We have different experiences. 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Everyone deserves to be heard. 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
8: 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You are listening to Lakes Country 102.1. We got some Dylan Gossett, Zach Top, Bailey Zimmerman, and Easton Corbin to kick off the first part of the hour. But first up is Midnight Blues by Miss Celestial Alcozer right here on Lakes Country 102.1.

0: Little More Country Than That by Easton Corbin. Hey, y'all, this is TJ Wicks. You're listening to Lakes Country 102.1. Up ahead, we got Ty Herndon, William Clark Green, American Allen, and some Cody Johnson headed your way. So don't you go anywhere. Keep it right here on Lakes Country 102.1.
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9: 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We're jumping into some red dirt on Lakes Country 102.1.

0: The Fall by Cody Johnson. Hey, y'all, this is TJ Wicks. You're listening to Lakes Country 102.1. Hope you guys are having a great day out there. We've got some Ronnie Bowen, Mike Ryan, and the Great Divide to make it a little bit better here on Lakes Country 102.1.
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3: So if I would have had seven second-place finishes last year and no wins, that would have been brutal.
2: Hi, my name is Brad Gilley, and welcome to Texas Motor Speedway's Total Access Today. Last year, Christopher Bell won four races on the NASCAR Cup Series schedule, but he's winless in 2026. He has had seven runner-up finishes, and, well, you can bet he's tired of being asked about that. But with the change in championship format this year, those seven runner-up finishes are actually pretty beneficial to Christopher Bell. Last year, under the playoffs format, every win would give you five extra bonus points. This year, there are no more bonus points. There is just a reseeding of the standings when we get into the final 10-race chase next weekend. So all the runner-up finishes have been great for Christopher Bell in the Cup Series point standings.
3: I would say it's been more gratifying now with the runner-ups, because the previous format, you got the bonus points, which were the only thing that transferred from race wins. So if I would have had seven second place finishes last year and no wins, that would have been brutal. But at least this year with this format, the bonus points are gone and we have been able to string together some solid point days. I think that it's been a lot more gratifying this year to have those seven runner-up finishes than it would have been in the previous format.
2: Bell is currently fifth in the Cup Series standings. NASCAR is back in 2027. 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
4: 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Country News Now. Brothers Osborne announced their new album, Watertown, is coming this October.
5: 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It's called Watertown.

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0: 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Up ahead, we've got some Taylor Swift, Timothy Howells, Tristan Robertson, and if I've got the time, I'll throw in some Cody Jenks for you. So don't you go anywhere. 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
3: Tuesday brings dangerous heat with highs near 100 and heat index values up to 110. Storm chances return Tuesday night into Wednesday with a few strong to severe possible. Brief cool down arrives Friday before triple-digit heat returns this weekend. From the 2 News Weather Center, I'm meteorologist Annie Brown.
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1: Fox News, I'm Tom Rigotti. The jury in the trial of Lindsay Clancy, charged with murdering her three young children, is having trouble reaching a verdict. Fox's Brian Yenis is in Plymouth, Massachusetts.
2: Judge William Sullivan read the Tui Rodriguez charge. It is a final jury instruction urging the jury to reconsider their positions. This marks the last time the judge can force this jury to deliberate before a possible mistrial.
1: The defense claims Clancy is not criminally responsible because she suffered from postpartum psychosis. After days of economic pressure, the U.S. and Iran are back to trading strikes. Fox's Trey Yinks reports from Tel Aviv.
3: According to U.S. Central Command, that air defense sites, radar systems, maritime capabilities, and communication locations were targeted in these U.S. strikes against the southern part of the country.
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4: News on the Radio Oklahoma News Network. I'm Trey Davis. Children of domestic violence often display learned violent behaviors against siblings or classmates. State Representative Ellen Hefner held an interim study to highlight both the prevalence and dangers in Oklahoma.
5: The more we talk about it, the more support that we give for anyone who is in a relationship that's violent, especially with children. We know, again, that generational, it continues. And how do we stop it?
4: Hefner advocates funding mental health programs to reverse the effects of domestic violence, including intervention courts, anti-bullying programs, healthy relationships, and positive family dynamics. A man dies after being crushed at a Sand Springs work site. The incident is under investigation. The FBI is seeking possible sexual assault victims of 24-year-old DeLeon Milford Cooks. He's been indicted on multiple federal charges. Agents believe he targeted women between 2023 and 2026. I'm Trey Davis on the Radio Oklahoma News Network.
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13: 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We're going to kick off the 5 o'clock hour today with Delaney Ann, Billy Joe Jones, Vincent Mason, and Jason Aldean. But first up is Frank Ray with Third Row George Strait right here on Lakes Country 102.1.

0: Flyover States by Jason Aldean. Hey y'all, this is TJ Wicks. 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We're over here on the Overdrive. Catch us every Monday through Friday from 2 to 7. Up next we got Michael Ray, Jamestown Revival, and Jason Boland and the Stragglers. 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
3: Tuesday brings dangerous heat with highs near 100 and heat index values up to 110. Storm chances return Tuesday night into Wednesday with a few strong to severe possible. Brief cool down arrives Friday before triple digit heat returns this weekend. From the 2 News Weather Center, I'm meteorologist Annie Brown.
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0: Hate How You Look by Josh Ross. Hey y'all, this is TJ Wicks. You are listening to Licks Country 102.1. Up next, we got some Chuck Wimmer, Little Big Town, and Lainey Butler headed your way. So don't you go anywhere. Keep it right here on Licks Country 102.1.
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2: 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Oklahoma football will be just the second SEC team to begin their season this year. They are playing basically a day early as they've got a Friday night game at Memorial Stadium in Norman. The number 10 Sooners are going to play host to UTEP. The only SEC team to get underway sooner would be number 25 Missouri, as they are going to take on Arkansas Pine Bluff in a game that's going to be coming up tomorrow night. NFL football, the Dallas Cowboys are hopeful that they can bring quarterback Joe Milton back. He cleared waivers and he is a free agent. The Cowboys want him on the practice squad to be the third string quarterback. The Cowboys open up their season September 13th when they play on the road against the Giants. 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

0: City Cowgirl by Lainey Butler. Hey, y'all, this is TJ Wicks. You're listening to Lakes Country 102.1. Up ahead, we've got some Jordan Davis, Roses and Weeds, Kenny Chesney, and Brooks and Dunn. So don't you go anywhere. 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
3: Tuesday brings dangerous heat with highs near 100 and heat index values up to 110. Storm chances return Tuesday night into Wednesday with a few strong to severe possible. Brief cool down arrives Friday before triple-digit heat returns this weekend. From the 2 News Weather Center, I'm meteorologist Annie Brown.
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1: Fox News, I'm Tom Graham. The jury excused for the day. In the Lindsey Clancy murder trial, earlier they told a judge for a second time they could not agree on a verdict for the Massachusetts mother. Defense attorney Kevin Reddington says he doesn't have any expectations.
2: I would have no idea. I mean, that's up to them. It's their stamina, and they're just amazing people.
1: Clancy has admitted to killing her three children, but the defense argues she's not criminally responsible because she suffered from postpartum psychosis. A new hurricane has formed in the Pacific Ocean and could threaten Hawaii. Fox's Jill Nato.
3: Hurricane Lowell is now churning in the Pacific Ocean as a Category 5 storm. It's a few hundred miles south of Hawaii, and it's packing winds up to 160 miles an hour. The National Hurricane Center says the island chain is already feeling swells from the storm.
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4: News on the Radio Oklahoma News Network. I'm Trey Davis. Oklahoma Sooner Care members are receiving yellow letters about new work requirements starting January 1st. The requirements affect Sooner Care expansion adults ages 19 to 64 who are not otherwise exempt. Changes in Medicaid eligibility requirements prompted the letters. Exemptions include certain pregnant and postpartum women, parents or caretakers of young children or people with disability, people with certain health conditions, certain veterans, American Indian or Alaska Native individuals, and others. If the exemption is denied, members have 30 days to demonstrate compliance. A Coast Guard plane carrying DHS Secretary Mark Wayne Mullen made an emergency landing after the pilot reported the loss of the right engine at Ronald Reagan Washington National Airport. In a post on X, Mullen wrote the Coast Guard pilots made their first attempt at a single-engine landing feel routine. I'm Trey Davis on the Radio Oklahoma News Network.
5: I'm Oklahoma State Treasurer Todd Russ. 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
7: At 2 News Oklahoma, your stories are what matter most. Even though we're one green country, our stories are very different. We come from different neighborhoods, different backgrounds. We have different experiences. That's why we're listening to you, digging deeper, getting answers, celebrating, giving back, and sharing your stories. Everyone deserves to be heard. That's 2 News Oklahoma.
8: Well, hey, y'all, it's the last hour of the Overdrive, which means we got five straight songs from Mr. Steve, Anthony, Ray, Nicole, James Barker Band, and Brandon Jenkins. But first up is Highway Robbery by Jason Scott and the High Heat right here on Lakes Country 102.1.

0: Through the Fire by Brandon Jenkins. Hey y'all, this is TJ Wicks. You're listening to Lakes Country 102.1. We've got some great songs ahead from Robert Earl Keen, Robert Ross, Nate Smith, and Willie Nelson. So don't you go anywhere. Don't you change that dial. Keep it right here on Lakes Country 102.1.
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3: Tuesday brings dangerous heat with highs near 100 and heat index values up to 110. Storm chances return Tuesday night into Wednesday with a few strong to severe possible. Brief cool down arrives Friday before triple digit heat returns this weekend. From the 2 News Weather Center, I'm meteorologist Annie Brown.
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0: Dream Chaser by Willie Nelson, who's 93 years young. Man, that's crazy. That would take you 77 hours to listen to all the things that he's ever recorded. Fun fact for you. We've got the Turnpike Troubadours, John Party, and Caleb Sutton around the corner, so don't you go anywhere. 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

0: Chase Matthew began this year at Luke Bryan's Crash My Playa Festival in Mexico.
1: Dude, that was a party. Mm-hmm. That was my first time in Mexico, actually. That was a really good time. I had never been, and I had this idea to prank Luke on that night. And so I sent my runner to go buy us a bunch of sombreros. And so we had these, man, I'm telling you, these things could have been a UFO lawn. Like, they were huge. And so we put these massive sombreros on, and we ran out there. It was me and Tucker and Castellos, Priscilla Block, George, like all of us. And we all ran out there, and I was standing behind Luke. He jumped up on one of the speakers, and he turns around, and my big sombrero blows off my head. I grab somebody else's and throw it on his head. But, man, what a good time. And, you know, I think that's all that matters, man. As long as you're having a good time out there, you're going to have a good life.
0: Chase Matthew is on the road right now. For his dates, chasematthew.com. I'm Lon Helton. And tomorrow, Dustin Lynch loses a couple bucks to Post Malone on Country's Inside Track.
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0: This is TJ Wicks. Thank you all for listening to us. It's been a really fun day. We've got Zach Top, Jenna Paulette, Sandy June, and Daryl Perry to end the show today, if I've got the time. So don't you guys go anywhere. I'll see y'all tomorrow right here on Lakes Country 102.1.
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4: 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And now, your official 2 News weather forecast.
5: Tuesday brings dangerous heat with highs near 100 and heat index values up to 110. Storm chances return Tuesday night into Wednesday with a few strong to severe possible. Brief cool down arrives Friday before triple-digit heat returns this weekend. From the 2 News Weather Center, I'm meteorologist Annie Brown.
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